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0: You already know who it is. The Trillers on the Slab.
1: Come on.
0: DJ Dobie Devious.
2: What up, Duke?

0: Just Hilarious, Charlamagne the Guy. We are the Breakfast Club. We got a special guest in the building.
1: Yes, indeed.
0: We have Paul Walter Hauser. Welcome.
2: Hey.
0: How are you feeling?
2: Spoiled, man. God is good. I'm just trying not to F it up. Yeah. Life is good.
1: How do you think you can
3: F it up?
2: Can we curse?
0: Yes.
1: Put in your mouth.
2: Sash.
1: What is that?
0: What is that?
2: It's a nicotine pouch.
3: Oh.
2: It's for sober people who are still addicted to something.
1: Got you. So you have like an oral fixation, or are you just addicted to the actual nicotine?
2: Man, I don't need you telling people I got an oral fixation.
1: Damn.
2: Yeah. It's got a connotation, dog. I appreciate you not saying that.
1: You got to do what you got to do in Hollywood, Paul.
2: No, that was out of pocket. This was out of my pocket. I am 5 years sober next month.
0: Congratulations, brother.
2: Thanks, dude. I was just one of those people who, like, you give me pizza, I want 7 slices. You give me weed, I want to rip the bong 9 times.
3: Mm-hmm.
2: You give me alcohol, I want to, you know, go online shopping while drunk and then forget I bought concert tickets.
1: Dang.
2: That was me.
0: When did you get to the point where you knew you had to stop?
2: I was at a strip club in the French Quarter in NOLA by myself. I was just throwing money away, and I was, like, thinking about suicide. I was drunk and high and lonely, and I said, this got too dark. And so,
0: but a strip is that bad that you just...
1: Man, shut the what the hell is your problem?
2: You're like, I didn't know white people had issues.
1: You see what I'm saying? The strippers? Right. Like, what the hell?
0: He said he was at the strip club. Man, it was that bad.
2: It was not fun. It was not like Make It Rain.
0: Gotcha.
2: This was like Charlie Brown, The Rain Cloud Followed.
0: Oh, damn.
2: Yeah.
0: And you did it.
1: How did you get out of that place?
2: I pivoted. I just, like, made some life choices. I stopped watching porn, and I stopped drinking July of 2021. And then, like, 3 months later, I was in one of these, meetings or whatever with all the dudes. And I was like, I've been lying to y'all. I've been getting high. I'm still high. Like, I've been high in meetings. And I cried and broke down. And I was like, I'm going to start my day count over. I'm going to start over. I'm getting rid of weed. And so October 26th was my first day, like, clean of all the things.
0: Congratulations.
2: And I still got, we all got issues and drama and problems. But, like, at least I can deal with them without having those million crutches, which is what it was for me.
3: Yeah.
2: And I don't vilify weed or alcohol. I think if you can handle it, like, dude, follow your bliss and enjoy Coachella.
3: Mm-hmm.
2: But I couldn't do it.
0: Yeah, I commend you, because even being that honest to talk about it is difficult, because a lot of people won't even be honest to talk about it.
2: Men got to be more vulnerable. Men, you know, the fruits of the spirit in the Bible are love, joy, peace, patience, kindness, goodness, faithfulness, gentleness, and self-control. And gentleness is something that dudes just are not on yet.
1: We're not even gentle with ourselves the way that we're supposed to be.
2: Like, mm-hmm.
1: Yourself
2: grace.
1: Give yourself grace. Like, we're too hard on ourselves.
2: Mm-hmm.
1: I think so.
2: Absolutely true. Yeah, I did this talk show. It's called the Boy Talk Talk Show. Mm-hmm. We got Blake Griffin, Becky Lynch, Teddy Swims, mm-hmm. Rob Roush, who won Traitors. We got all these amazing guests for the first 8 episodes are dropping. But it's kind of shining a light on toxic masculinity. And one of the things with toxic masculinity is, like, dudes not feeling it's like when a dude hugs another dude and they feel they got to pat their back. Or say no homo. It's like, dude, y'all need to chill out, bro.
0: Not
2: no,
0: nobody, nobody, comfortable.
2: Nobody thinks you're trying to unzip my pants because we hugged or because you told me your feelings. Like, calm down.
3: And this room is total opposite of that.
2: Oh, good.
3: Yeah. Like, no, y'all always think that y'all is trying to rear end each other. Like, that's just what it is. You
1: she's
3: come up
1: to
3: behind
1: say that
3: him.
1: We're okay being gay.
3: And.
2: Yeah. I purposely I do a thing in every episode where each male co-host, I always grab their inner thigh when I agree with them, like, yeah, man, like, just to make them feel uncomfortable,
0: that's a little too far.
2: Just to make them feel uncomfortable.
0: That's a little too far.
2: Dude, it's so funny though. It gets the best reaction.
0: that might be a little too far. See, you told him, so it's different. But if you didn't tell him, you just grabbed his thigh. Oh my god, I wish you'd have did it.
2: I
0: wish you would have did it.
2: No, I want to be brought. I want to come back. I want y'all to have me.
3: Oh,
2: again.
3: He would love you. He would invite you.
2: But Chuck Liddell, the UFC fighter, I don't know that I touched his thigh, but I think at one point we, like, high five and I interlink my fingers with him like a marital couple.
1: Yeah.
2: But just making people uncomfortable, that kind of between two ferns thing with Zach Galifianakis. I love that stuff.
1: Me too. Yeah. I like a good, just put a little good joke. Just place
2: hysterical.
1: It's nice in there somewhere in the conversation.
2: That's me, man. I'm the same guy you know, quoting the book of Ephesians, but also making 40 jokes a day.
0: Yes. Mm-hmm. Now, no, we go far. Like, you know, the turnstile when you leave the, you know, the glass doors. I'll jump in it behind them and be the same one going around.
2: I do that
0: around
2: all the time, dude. Yeah, just goofing, man.
3: I do that all the time.
2: Just goofing, bro.
1: No.
2: I love elevators, man. I'm always trying to make people uncomfortable in the elevator.
3: Jeez.
2: I'll just be like, how's everybody doing today? Everyone, I'm just doing a wellness check. How are you? Like, I'll make them look up from their phones. I love stuff like that.
1: I know there's a lot of married men who are completely faithful to their wives, right? Like we are. They end up flirting with each other. It's just a primal instinct. They got to flirt with somebody.
2: So you know, it's just, it's fun. It's funny. I think, and once again, a lot of people get really pissed off. They're like, what are you talking about? Toxic masculinity. Men are supposed to, it's like, dude, femininity, masculinity, these are good things. I'm putting an adjective on it because I'm calling out the nature with which it becomes wayward or perverse. These dudes like Patrick Bet David who are like, money is the greatest thing in the world. Mm-hmm. Dudes like Andrew Tate, like, it's like you're sending messaging out to young men to tell them that if you're an entrepreneur at 19 and you have a bunch of followers, mm-hmm, and you're putting videos out of you at a nightclub, you're cool. It's, mm-hmm, like, it's not cool, bro. Mm-hmm. You might think it's cool, but that's perception. Reality is you are probably very scared and you are probably very, very insecure.
1: Mm-hmm. Yeah. I agree with you, but mm-hmm, you avoided the question. Do you think married men who are faithful flirt with other men just because? You flirt with men.
2: I flirt with everybody.
1: Gotcha. No, can't
2: maybe
1: be
2: not
1: everybody,
2: children,
1: you're married.
2: But yeah, not on that. Not on that. Yeah.
1: I saw you. You wore the coordinates to Jeffrey Epstein's old ranch.
2: Zorro Ranch.
1: To the Resident Evil premiere. Why? Why?
2: I'm just trying to stir the pot, bro. My heroes are people like Kendrick Lamar and Cat Williams. I like truth tellers.
1: Okay, mm-hmm, okay.
2: Yeah, yeah. I'm not saying they're perfect. Cat's on some other sometimes where I'm not sure I fully buy the narrative. I like pointing out, like, hey, give this a Google search. Do your own research, as they say. I heard a church bought that Zorro Ranch.
0: Really?
2: Yeah, that's sketchy, bro. Like,
1: a Catholic church?
0: Shut up, man.
2: Don't even have to be Catholic. Let's call it what it is. Damn. Some people are doing some awful things, mm-hmm, in the name of Jesus, and they're going to get it the worst when the game is over, bro.
1: No, mm-hmm, you're right. You're absolutely right.
2: They're going to get it the worst.
1: We had that conversation the other day because we were talking about, you know, our guy D1 was up here, and he was saying how, like, he was talking about rappers, and they promote, like, negative things in their music. Mm-hmm. Like, he feels like, you know, those are the ones that are probably in line for hell first. But then, you know, Lauren LaRosa was like, well, what about the pastors who are preaching the word of God all the time, but they're not living like that?
0: Living that life, yeah.
2: Absolutely. And, you know, God's love and grace is abundant, bro. Mm-hmm. Like, you don't have to be perfect. But I think there's a difference between evil people and sinners. I think we're all sinners. But I think there's some evil people who are just strategically hurting people their entire lives.
1: I completely agree with that. I never thought about that. There's a difference between evil and, like, and we all sin, right? We all committed to evil.
2: I'm a free man surrounded by slave masons, bro. I'm okay being way less famous and way less powerful, mm-hmm, if I don't got those chains on me.
0: All right, we got more with actor Paul Walter Hauser when we come back. It's The Breakfast Club. Good morning.
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0: KNV, Jess Hilarious, Charlamagne Tha God. We are The Breakfast Club. Lauren LaRose is here as well. We're still kicking it with actor Paul Walterhauser. Charlamagne?
1: You said you're happy you're having way less money and being way less famous. Paul, you have an Emmy.
2: Mm-hmm.
1: You have a Golden Globe.
2: Got a hot.
1: You've been in Marvel movies.
2: Jesus Loving Wife and Three Dope Kids.
3: You're in Resident Evil. I like the way Paul says it, yeah.
1: You're doing very, very, very well. Some may say you're in the Illuminati.
2: Illuminati. That's a cute word. Freemasons run the world. That's what's going on. And your votes don't count, and your opinion is cute. That's why you gotta get down with God, and you gotta have community, and you gotta take care of each other.
1: Because
2: the world is one big puppetry thing, and they're trying to distract you.
1: You don't think votes count even after what we've seen right now?
2: I don't think so.
1: You think he's there?
2: I'm still riding for people. Like I'm still making fun of Ken Paxton on the Today Show earlier, and giving love to James Tallarico. Like also, I'll still like vote and ride for people, but I think there's a ceiling. It is constructed so that there are boundaries and a ceiling with how much change can actually be made.
1: Yeah, you think everything that's happening right now is by design?
2: To some degree, not everything. And you know, we can kind of decode or break the matrix a little bit with how we roll. And we've seen that with, you know, MLK. We've seen that with hashtag Me Too. Like there have been things where like we saw actual change and it was like, hell yeah. Mm-hmm. So I don't mean to say that you are not powerful. You watching, like you are, you're more powerful than you know, but just know the game you're playing. The game is rigged, but the God is real.
0: Absolutely. Mm-hmm. I was asking, what got you into wrestling? Why'd you jump back into wrestling?
2: I love wrestling. I just never fell out of love with it. I think it's so fun.
0: What did your wife say when you said, she's not wrestle?
2: Not a fan.
0: I'm sure.
2: Not a fan. And I'm limping around. I had an easy match like 4 days ago in Charleston, South Carolina. Simple match, but for real?
1: I'm born in Charleston.
2: Yeah, it was nice. I really liked it the short time I was there, and I had a match and against this guy. He's part of like the male cheer squad for the Savannah Bananas. Y'all know about that?
0: Yes,
1: yeah. Yeah.
2: Speaking of things that would make some tight dude be like, no homo, Savannah Bananas. But this guy Cody Fluffman had a great like 5 minute match with him, and I can barely walk. I don't know what happened to my hip. I think it's the gluteus medius, the muscle from the top of your ass to the side of your thigh. I can barely walk without taking 1,200 milligrams of Advil.
4: Damn.
1: Why? What do you do to your ass?
2: Nothing. It was nothing happened, man.
0: What's wrong with you, man?
2: As Cat Williams said, I got a virgin boot. I'm good.
1: Okay.
2: I'm good.
1: Okay. So is it the adrenaline rush? Is that what wrestling gives you that acting doesn't? Just the adrenaline,
2: rush and just instant gratification. You know, I did stand-up comedy for a number of years. And there's something great about getting that immediate response. Mm-hmm. Same with cooking, though, too. It's like people are eating that thing once it's cooled off.
0: Right.
2: And there's something nice to that.
0: Yeah. Paul has to go to him. They've been hitting me like crazy.
1: Oh, really?
0: Paul,
1: oh, damn.
2: I got a couple more minutes.
0: Oh, perfect.
1: And you're playing Mick Foley, I saw, in a limited series?
2: Yeah. I'm attached to play Mick Foley in a limited series about the life of that wrestler and what he went through between WCW and WWE, trying to find his way and find his voice. And he ended up going to Japan having these crazy, like, death matches, they're called, with C4 explosives and barbed wire and stuff. Him and this dude, Terry Funk, just beat the shit out of each other. And so we're telling that story, and we're just trying to assemble the team to pitch it now.
1: I was going to say, man, you know, playing that character could probably take you to a dark place, but I feel like you've already kind of been there.
2: Yeah.
1: Yeah.
2: I played a serial killer for an Apple show. That was darkest I wanted to go.
1: I'm talking about you. I'm not talking about the character you played.
2: Oh, me? Yeah. No. Straight up. Yeah, I was in a dark place when I shot that. Yeah. Yeah, lately I've been in a much lighter place. It's a nice place to be.
1: What does your wife understand about you that Hollywood never will?
2: Wow, that's a really good question. I wish I had like an immediate, like, good answer for a question that thoughtful. I think my wife understands what a teddy bear I am. Mm-hmm. Some people, you know, like to dude's point, what was the dude, Deontay, who was on before me?
1: Yeah,
2: he seemed like a cool guy. If I say something about the Palestinian conflict, or I say something about, like, I have a Letterboxd account where I review movies I've seen and stuff, and it got way too much attention because I didn't give 5 stars out of 5 stars to some of my own movies. But like, I'm telling the truth. Like, y'all can get mad, and people do, but at the end of the day, I am a teddy bear, and I'm telling the truth. And I think my wife knows that. Mm-hmm. Whereas I think public perception can get very caught up, kind of the sin of not being congruent with someone else's mindset. Everybody goes crazy.
1: I mean, you seem very comfortable being the guy who stirs shit up. Is that courage, or you just sometimes enjoy the fight?
2: Well, Kat said, too, he's like, I stirred up the hornet's nest or bee's nest, and then he was like, I got stung enough times that I backed off. So, like, I haven't been stung yet, but I'm sure when I do, maybe I'll get a little quieter. But at the end of the day, I don't fear men. I don't fear tech companies. I fear God. And so I don't want to be a whistleblower, because whistleblowers get killed, but I want to be a truth teller and love people. I got God, so I don't need to worry about somebody taking me out or trying to take me off a platform. I got God, dude. I'm good.
0: Did you always feel like that, or when you were dealing with sobriety, you started
2: seeing
0: that?
2: Nah, more that. Yeah.
0: Put you in a different light.
2: Because before that, it was like, oh, I got to talk to Brad Pitt at the BAFTA tea party. It's like, dude, what you learn is, like, the people that ride with you, you have your crew, and everything else is just noise, basically. But, you know, we chase and we, real currency is a chosen pace. When you choose how you are going to walk and live, and you believe God's got you, you don't have to run after stuff.
0: That's right.
4: Yeah.
2: All the good stuff in my life, from my wife to some of my really cool roles I've gotten to do, it all fell into the lap. They give actors too much credit, man. We are just recipients of grace and gifts a lot of times, where I'll just wake up on a Monday and my business manager is like, you got to make some money. And then a week later on a Tuesday, I got an offer in my email from somebody I respect. And it's like, oh,
1: that's amazing.
2: Sick.
1: Well, this is my last question. What's something about Hollywood you understand now that would have disappointed you when you were trying to get in?
2: Something I understand now about Hollywood that would have disappointed me when I got into it would be it's never enough. You can win the Emmy, you still want the Oscar. You can make $1 million, you still want $3 million. All that stuff, that never goes away. But at the end of the day, I'm starting to make peace with the idea that, like, it's okay that I'm not Michael B. Jordan. It's okay that I'm not Austin Butler. I may never be the dude, you know, on the poster or whatever. But that's not my calling. My calling is to love people, to take care of my family, and to entertain you and try to treat you well. So at the end of the day, that has to take precedence, which I'm trying to get there.
1: That's crazy. I
4: love that.
1: I mean, it's crazy because you're so successful.
2: Thanks, man. Yeah, I also just want to do a good job. I want to be the guy, like, there's certain actors and actresses, like, I'm trying to think of names, like Peter Sarsgaard, who's a New Yorker, I think. He's not the most famous dude in the world. He's not making the most money, but he's always good. Every time you see him, it's like, thank God this dude showed up. Mm-hmm. And I just want to be that guy at the end of the day.
4: Yeah.
0: Well, we appreciate you for joining us this morning.
4: Absolutely.
2: Thank you.
0: So sad that you got to leave so early. You got to come back if you're in town.
2: This is a treat, man. I've been watching y'all for a long time, and like being sharing space with you is not lost on me. Thank you.
0: No, thank you. Thank you.
2: Appreciate y'all.
0: Congratulations on all your success. It's Paul Walter Hauser. It's The Breakfast Club. Good morning.
5: Where's the breakfast?

0: yo yo yo yo yo yo yo yo yo yo yo yo yo yo yo yo yo yo yo yo yo yo yo yo yo yo yo yo yo yo yo yo
1: Jess Hilarious
2: with Teresa
1: Charlamagne Tha God.
0: Peace to the planet. It's Monday. How y'all feel out there? I feel blessed, black, and highly favored. Happy to be here. Another day to serve our beautiful listeners. Good morning.
1: Good morning. How you feeling, Jess?
2: I feel good. Listen, I know that Lauren used her own headphones.
1: Breathe.
2: Exactly.
0: Just ran up here.
2: You know what I'm saying?
1: I just ran up here.
2: Yeah. But I know she used her own headphones. So, yo, who be using my headphones is Mad Waxy. Every time I come back,
0: disgusting.
2: That bitch is so nasty to me. That's why I don't have it
0: disgusting.
2: In. I'm just listening or whatever. But like,
0: nasty,
2: yo.
0: That's gross. Go boil them. Boil them in some water.
2: Right. I can't do that. They're not going to work, yo. But anyway, I just need a new pair of headphones because
1: I
2: know they're not
1: Lauren's
2: because Lauren always got hers, huh?
1: Oh, don't the tips of that comes off? So you can take the tips off it, clean it, and put
2: it's
1: it back.
2: It's just so nasty.
0: Ain't nobody supposed to be in here, no way.
2: That's
0: so.
2: What I'm saying. But it's like, it's always Mad Wax and niggas is. Like, God.
1: Gross. That's disgusting.
2: But I had fun in Tacoma. Shout out to the city of Tacoma and Seattle. My fans came out. Meet and greet went great. Yo, it was crowd was mad diverse. I like to see that. It's dope because, you know, black, white, Asian, you know, African. There's a whole bunch of people there.
1: Yeah.
2: A whole bunch of people there. And it was really dope to see how all of them bought my book and how they all
1: That's
2: had
1: dope.
2: Different testimonies. You know what I mean? Like about how they ended up in good or bad situations with the co-parent of their kids or whatever. So it was really dope. Shout out to Tacoma.
1: Shout out to everybody I ran into in Charlotte. I was out in Charlotte this weekend.
0: Okay. Did you get to go to the baby's restaurant? I don't hear about all the parties.
2: No?
0: And
1: nah, I did
2: you
1: not.
2: You said you was going.
1: I was going to go as soon as I land, but I had a show. I had so many events planned and scheduled because it was homecoming that I couldn't make it at all. So I got to go to Charlotte in a couple of weeks. So I'm going to go next time. My schedule won't be as hectic.
0: Damn, man.
1: Yeah, I was looking forward to going
0: I wanted to hear a review from somebody I like knew. Well, I know a lot of people personally who've been there, but somebody who I see every day.
1: Nah, I was very disappointed. I really, really, really wanted to go in, and I left Sunday morning early, so I couldn't even get it there. But
2: yeah.
0: I had a great weekend.
2: But you know,
0: I had a great weekend because my Dallas Cowboys won.
1: Mm-hmm.
0: Okay.
2: Congratulations.
0: It's just a regular season game. But thank you, I guess.
2: You're welcome.
0: My South Carolina Gamecocks lost. But you know what I did most importantly?
1: What?
0: My closet is clean. Drop one of the clean bombs for me. Man, let me tell you something. There is nothing like having a clean, organized closet.
2: Yeah.
0: I gave away 23 bags of clothes to donate.
2: Oh, that's what's up, yo.
1: Jesus Christ.
2: That's what's up.
0: I mean, it's just years and years. I'm a hoarder, first of all.
1: Yeah.
0: Okay, so this is years and years of just stuff.
2: Yeah.
0: That was just thrown all over the place. And I finally got my closet organized. My closet is so clean. The kids come run through the closet. It feels so good.
2: Did you give away the slides?
0: What slides?
2: The slides that you wear every day that people don't like.
0: No, I got them on right now. Those are here in
2: the
0: studio.
2: Mm-hmm.
0: But the closet is so clean. It feels so good.
1: How many Timberlands did you give away?
0: Oh, no, I still got those. Those are the money. That's another project.
1: That's
0: a project for another day.
1: Right. Yeah, that's what I did when my wife went on. When she went on that girl's trip, I cleaned her closet.
2: Yeah.
1: Everything that she didn't wear, I just donated.
2: Yeah.
1: Because she's a hoarder.
2: Damn.
1: She's just a hoarder.
0: I don't feel like you should throw away Tim's and stuff like that, though. Those are nice shoes just to slip on when you walk outside. You know, that or some slides.
1: But you got mad
2: slip
1: pairs.
2: Slip on some boots to go outside.
0: Especially in the wintertime.
1: When we did that drive for Houston, right, and we were giving away clothes, it was some storm that happened, and we were just giving away clothes.
2: Mm-hmm.
1: Charlamagne came with, no lie, at least 10 pairs or maybe 15 pairs of Timberlands.
2: That's what's up.
1: I was like, Jesus Christ.
0: Yeah. I liked Timbs before I moved to New York. So I like Timbs. But I just know I gave away 23 bags of clothes, and my closet is clean. I feel amazing.
2: Well, that's what's up.
0: There's nothing like it. I don't know what it is, like getting rid of all of that old energy.
2: Yeah.
1: Yes.
0: You know what I'm saying?
1: Yep,
0: it's just like out with the old and not even in with the new. You just make space for new things.
2: Yep.
0: It feels amazing.
2: Feel like a new house sometimes when you clean up.
0: Man.
2: Yep.
1: Well, let's get the show cracking. And just so you know, I'm retiring as far as hookah. Hookah poppy, no longer.
2: It's about time.
0: Are you still smoking hookah?
2: I'll
1: never smoke hookah again. I'll tell you
2: behind the
0: scenes.
2: Okay.
0: 50 years old and you still smoking hookah?
2: He just stopped, yo. He just stopped.
1: I stopped. I retired.
0: We got Dr. Puma in here this morning to talk about cardiovascular health.
1: I'm telling you.
0: Talking about you just stopped smoking hookah?
1: I retired. But anyway, let's get the show cracking. Dr. Puma, like he said, will be joining us. The founder and president of Soarin' Medical. He'll be here. And also Grandmaster Flash.
0: Birth of a Culture.
1: Birth of a Culture. We'll talk to both of them when we come back. Let's get the show cracking. What are we starting with?
0: It's a new T.I. and Quavo record, right?
1: All right, well, let's get it on. And don't forget, get it off your chest. 800-585-1051. Front page news is next, y'all.
3: 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You can get the most about the dollar. Fine.

0: back till the sun came like they did. Couldn't be mad enough.
1: Well, okay. To Atlanta, you can. That's
2: hard. That's hard. Quavo, T.I.,
1: JD did that. I had JD in the ad-libs. Morning, everybody. We are the Breakfast Club. Let's get in some front page news. Start off with some quick sports, all right? And start off with football. The Cowboys beat the Texans barely 34-30. Patriots
2: Man, shut
1: beat
2: up.
1: The
2: a win is a win. Slow that down when you say that.
3: You are wild.
1: The Rams beat the Eagles 24-20. Vikings beat the Dolphins 15-10. The 49ers beat the Broncos. Seahawks beat the Chargers. The Chiefs beat the Raiders. The Packers beat the Buccaneers. The Ravens beat the Titans. The Jaguars beat the Bengals. The Bears beat the Jets. And also, the Panthers beat the Lions. And number one in the division, if you didn't know. Mm-mm. The New York Giants beat the Cardinals 36-24. We are number one on our way to the Super Bowl.
3: I know that's
2: dropping
3: right,
2: dropping the clues bombs for Jameis Winston. Y'all should be kissing Jameis Winston's feet. Y'all was kissing MAGA Jackson Dart's ass, so y'all need to be kissing Jameis Winston's feet. Okay? Dropping the clues bombs for Jameis Winston.
1: That's right. Like I said, we are number one in the division.
2: By the way, Jameis gives the best post-game interviews ever.
1: Yes, he does.
2: And always has.
1: Yes,
2: okay?
1: He does.
2: But y'all need to be kissing his feet. Same way y'all was ready to run around here with Jackson Dart.
1: We are.
2: Okay?
1: We are. Absolutely.
2: All right?
1: And tonight, the
2: Atlanta
1: Falcons.
2: Y'all ready to storm the Capitol with Jackson Dart. So y'all need
1: now.
2: To be
1: tonight,
2: ready to ride with Jameis Winston.
1: Hey, we're number one in the division. All right? And tonight, the Falcons play the New Orleans Saints at 8:15 on Monday Night Football. Now, also, there was a lot of WNBA scores. Let me get to it. All right. The Liberty lost to the Dream 92-82, and the Valkyries beat the Aces 71-60. And in baseball, the Yankees lost to the Rays. All right. What's up, Mimi?
4: Good morning, guys. How y'all doing this morning?
2: Peace, Mimi Brown. Tamisha Brown from Howard University.
4: That's right. Front page news is sponsored by Morgan & Morgan, America's largest injury law firm. So this morning we start this hour with President Trump on the campaign trail, facing growing pressure to address the cost of living with control of Congress on the line. So Trump, we talked about this a little last week. He's launched that 32-day campaign push ahead of the November 3rd midterm elections. Now, he was in Ohio Saturday telling voters the economy is booming and urging them to keep Republicans in control of Congress. Let's listen to a little bit of that.
5: But it was just announced that under Republican leadership, incomes for hardworking Americans have soared to the highest level ever recorded. African American poverty, Hispanic American poverty, and Native American poverty rates are all at their lowest levels ever recorded.
2: It's over, gang. Like, this man is still peeing on your head and telling you that it's raining. Imagine standing in front of a group of working class people telling them they're doing good when their pockets say otherwise.
4: And I'm so glad you brought that up because, and just to fact check that, the cost of living is not at record lows. But new polling shows the economy Trump is describing is not necessarily the economy that voters say that they are feeling. A new CBS poll finds 9 out of 10 voters say they judge it based upon the prices. 7 in 10 say Trump's policies on food and groceries have made the policies have made the groceries go up. And more voters are saying that he has not focused enough on keeping those costs down.
2: I saw and a poll that said 75% of Americans disapprove of Trump's economic management. And 65% blame his policies.
4: Yep.
2: I think that was the AP poll, I think it was.
4: The AP NORC poll. Yep. Right on target with that. And this morning, Trump is making a financial pitch to Americans. So more than 20 million seniors on original Medicare are getting a $90 payment this month to help with Part B premiums. Now, that money is hitting your account if you're a senior and you qualify on around October 8th. Recipients will also get an email or a letter from President Trump highlighting the work he's done on health care. But they're not the only ones getting money. The administration is also sending $500 Obamacare refunds to nearly 1 million people in 30 states. Now, those checks will come with a letter signed by Trump telling the people that his administration is returning money that belonged to them and highlighting his record on health care. And there's another check that we talked about before, about that $5,000 check to every U.S. adult. Now, critics are saying that the government is trying to buy election, buy your vote with this money. Here's Senator Mark Kelly from Arizona. Let's listen.
6: So I think people should see this for what it is, especially this $5,000 payment if Republicans maintain control of the House and the Senate. I mean, this is just a payoff, and he's trying to buy votes.
2: Imagine being in office over almost 2 years, ruining the economy, but then lying to people, telling them that 30 days before an election, they're going to pay you $5,000 and the economy is booming. All these lies when all you had to do since you've been in office is the right thing.
1: Right.
2: Like you had an opportunity to correct all of these things and you didn't. You didn't keep none of your promises about the economy. Hey, man, we know what decision to make come midterm elections.
1: All right.
4: Absolutely. And really quickly before we go, I know we midterm elections. 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In the next hour, we're going to talk about this massive homecoming, high school homecoming scene that turned into a crime scene, guys. We'll tell you what investigators say happened and who they're trying to find still this morning.
1: All right. And everybody else, get it off your chest. 800-585-1051. If you need to vent, call us up now. It's The Breakfast Club. Good morning.
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1: 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Are we live?
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3: Hello, who's this?
4: Hey, this is Telly.
3: Telly, what's up? Get it off your chest,
5: Telly.
3: Good
5: morning.
4: Good morning, Envy, Charlamagne, Jess.
6: Good morning.
4: I just wanted to get off my chest. I'm so sad this morning. I got broke up with over this weekend.
3: Oh, damn.
4: What happened? Don't know how to move forward. I've been with this man for 4 years, 2 kids.
6: Y'all got 2 kids
4: crazy.
6: Together?
4: Yeah, we got 2 kids together.
3: Damn.
6: Oh, he ain't break up with you. He just need a little breather. That's all. He just needed to go see his side chick.
5: No, stop. Wow. Why? What the hell? She already doing bad.
6: Oh, no. She.
3: So what happened? Why'd y'all break up?
5: Yeah.
3: Why he break up with you?
4: We've been going through it for a minute now, but we was disagreeing over disciplining our 2-year-old son. Like, I'm in the bathroom dying from cramp, and our son woke up crying because I got out of bed. And he think it's time to give out whooping 3:00 in the morning, and I'm dying from cramps. So I'm
6: whooping.
4: Just telling him to relax.
3: How old
4: and
3: the baby?
4: He's mad at me.
5: 3.
4: He's 2.
3: He's whooping 2-year-old.
6: Whooping his kids at 2.
4: Well, he don't never whoop him, but he just put on that stern voice saying he wants so he can get them to calm down. But it's 3:00 in the morning. He's not going to calm down if you're being stern. You need to be comforting, nurturing.
6: Can I make a suggestion? First of all, don't say the man is whipping kids if he
5: ain't
6: whipping kids.
5: Damn, yeah, damn. That's crazy.
6: Just say he was yelling at the kids or something. You said whipping.
4: Okay, yeah. He was.
6: We from an era where we knew what whippings were. Don't
5: yes.
3: Correct.
4: You're right. But it's 3:00 in the morning. Why is she trying to be stern to a 2-year-old? If you want him to, if the goal is to get him back to sleep, you need to be comforting him. He feel like I disrespect him or I don't respect his parenting. He don't have no voice when it comes to our kids.
5: Listen.
4: Bro, I put in 90% when it comes to the kids. You just go to work and take care of the house. So let me handle the kids and you handle whatever else.
5: I disagree with that.
6: I did hear the disrespect. I handle 90%, but he goes to work and take care of the house.
3: She said I handle 90% of the kids.
5: The kids, yeah.
4: I said of the kids. She said she handles 90% of the kids.
3: She said she does 90%
6: of the kids. Them kids ain't got no place to stay if daddy don't go to work.
5: Right.
3: She didn't say she didn't respect that. The problem is she says she handles 90% of the kids. He said he handles the house and the bills. Now, the thing I don't like is...
6: Boy, 90% of the kids is going to work.
5: Yeah.
6: I got to go take care of the kids. She's got to eat.
3: The kids.
4: No, it's not.
3: She's not down with that. She says she takes care of the kids. She feeds them.
6: You can't take care of the kids without daddy going to work. Don't downplay that at all.
3: She's not saying.
4: I work too. I work. I go to work and I take care of kids.
6: Oh, you say you go to work too?
4: Yes, I'm at work right now.
3: She says she handles
6: the
3: kids.
6: Don't downplay the role of the man in the house.
3: She said, I handle the kids. He handles everything else.
7: Just get she want her just do.
5: Well, look, check this. Just get my book. Get my book, because I had some advice for you. But just get my book, yo, because I feel like you still can't take away how he disciplines the kids. You know, it is 3:00 in the morning. He got to get up to go to work. You in a bathroom with cramps dying, and the 2-year-old is getting up, because you got out the bed. I mean, at some point, the goal has to be to get him to sleep by himself in his own bed. You know what I mean? Like, he breaking your husband's or your boyfriend's sleep or whatever. You know, you was out of commission at the time. Cramps are crazy. So you got to allow him to discipline in ways that he discipline. You can't say he whooping if he ain't whooping.
6: Your boy might have woke up out of a nightmare.
4: He threatened to whooping. I just wanted him to relax. I wanted everybody to relax at that moment because I was going through
5: it. You can't control the house, though.
3: But you're in there screaming at a 2-year-old when mom just left the bed.
5: I guarantee you she might be exaggerating, though. He probably wasn't yelling and screaming. She just don't like the way he was talking to the baby.
6: I know she was exaggerating because she caught up here talking about he was whipping the kid.
5: Yeah, exactly.
6: He probably
4: wanted to hand out whoopings. My exact words was he talking about he want to hand out whoopings
3: to a 2-year-old
4: 3:00 in the morning.
5: Okay, he talked about it. All right, cool. That may be his way of like, yo, look, get yourself together, chill out. Your mother in the bathroom, relax.
6: I'm just trying to scare you back.
5: Like, that's, you know what I'm saying? I'm trying to scare you back to sleep.
3: But a 2-year-old.
4: So at the end of the day, I'm wrong for not standing, like, backing him up, basically.
3: I don't think you're wrong. I think y'all need to have a conversation. I don't think you're wrong, but a 2-year-old mom just got out the bed.
5: And she might.
3: I'm sleeping next to mom. I'm crying because I'm. Where's my mom going? I'm scared.
5: She might and baby the dad kids, is crying. Though. Like she might baby him. You know, a lot of this is a common issue between.
4: I do baby him. That's my only son.
5: All right. Now you admit it. That's great. Accountability. You baby him. He's. You know what I'm saying? Like that's mommy. That you know you're the nurturer. You over nurture. I get it. Dad. Not so much. He's the dad. So he's like, yo, relax. You don't need to cry 3:00 in the morning because your mother got out the bed. Relax. That's just what that is. Yeah,
3: 2-year-old?
5: Yes, two.
4: Charlamagne, I love you. Like and keep your slides. Bump them.
7: Keep your slides.
6: I love you more.
3: Have a good one, Mom.
5: Shut
3: good
5: up.
4: Y'all have a good day. You I got to go back
6: man.
4: To work.
6: All right, go back to work.
5: Smite off, man.
6: Yeah, don't do that. Nobody should downplay each other's role in the house. Yeah. You know what I'm saying?
3: Because I don't think she did, though.
6: Yes, she did.
5: She said, I take care of the kids, and he takes care of the house.
3: Said,
6: I take care of the kids 90%
3: of the time, which could be true.
5: He take care of his kids, too, Envy?
3: No, she didn't say that he does not take care of the kids. She handles the kids
6: 90% Don't put a number on it, because it's half and half. Because guess what? You can't feed these kids without the food that I provide by taking my ass to work.
5: She works as well. Okay. She did say that. But
3: Even for my household, Gia takes care of the kids more than I do. She's the one that feeds them, knows, takes them to the doctor, takes them to school, picks them up. She does more
5: and
3: of the kids
5: what, also
3: than I
5: very
3: do.
5: Involved.
3: I know, I am very
6: and because
3: involved.
6: Of the work you put in, you're able to provide right, the health care, you're able to provide the food. That's a 50-50 partnership,
3: but
6: that
3: was brother.
5: Both parents can't be there equally at the
3: know,
5: same time.
3: When it comes to the kids, Gia is the
6: this
3: one
6: is a
3: that
6: joint
3: deals
6: venture,
3: with the kids.
6: Sir.
3: She handles the majority of the kids. Right. She knows the doctor's names. Do you know
5: teachers,
3: any kids' doctor's names?
5: Teachers, no,
6: me neither. But I know the
5: teachers
6: health care. I know the health insurance. This is a joint venture. Right.
3: It is a joint venture, right. But she handles the kids more than I do. That's okay. It. That's what I'm saying in there. I'm not saying it's not 50-50.
5: Well, we can agree to disagree. I mean, I feel you. It's, I got
3: well,
5: you.
3: Well, get it off your chest. Call us up right now at the Breakfast Club. Good morning.
7: I'm in my closet this morning. This is a lot.
6: Your closet still ain't clean?
7: No, I did it. This weekend, I told you I was going to do it.
6: Oh, my closet clean.
3: Well, your mom handles 100% of y'all growing up.
7: Well, my grandma and my stepdad, too. She had help. All right. My family kicked in.
3: It's the Breakfast Club.
2: The Breakfast Club.
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5: Hey, good morning. It's TJ from Jacksonville, Florida.
6: Hey, TJ.
7: Good morning.
8: Duval. Hey, Jacksonville balling. Y'all look good, bro. I ain't even going to lie to you.
5: Appreciate it. They all good. Good morning, Breakfast Club.
6: Good morning.
5: I just want to get this off my chest. Can y'all play a new round of new artists? Because, like, every time I can guess every song that come on, I just mute it till y'all go back to talking.
8: I don't blame you for that.
6: Yeah, I ain't mad at you.
8: It's the radio programmers, man. They just have to come up with a new way of programming music. The way that they program music is very archaic.
5: I understand, man, but I'm finna put the radio back on mute once y'all start playing.
6: Now, we be trying to switch it up sometimes. We be throwing in there Kirk Franklin, new joint. We play Quavo, new joint. We be trying to play some different stuff here and there. We be trying.
5: I understand.
6: But you know you're going to get a tab. You know you're going to get a folded. You know you're going to get, there's certain joints. Nothing we can do about it.
5: Okay, I understand. Y'all have a good one, though.
9: You too.
5: And Jess, you need to come to Jacksonville.
9: I know, man. I know. Y'all got any other venues? Like, I perform. I go to this one venue there when I come, but y'all got any other ones?
5: We got the Dailies at the stadium. We got a couple spots on the south side by the beach area. Just ask the manager to call on you. Trust me, we got you.
9: I got you. Thank you. I appreciate that. I'll see y'all soon then.
5: Yes. Okay.
6: All right, brother. Get it off your chest. 800-585-1051. Now, we got the latest with Lauren coming up.
10: Good morning, y'all. Yes, we do. So we are always having a conversation about like what we want to see as far as like black faces on TV. So this morning, we have a season 2 announcement to celebrate and a conversation about a classic comedy special. And if it could come back in today's time, I think y'all will enjoy that conversation.
6: All right. We'll get to that next. It's The Breakfast Club. Good morning.
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0: But it's the hat that does it. Morning, everybody. It's DJ MV, Jess Hilarious, Charlamagne Tha God. We are the Breakfast Club. 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
8: Alrighty, y'all. Good morning.
12: Good morning.
8: Are y'all ready to celebrate?
12: What?
0: Celebrate what?
8: A Different World, Season 2.
12: Oh, absolutely.
8: The sequel is officially renewed for Season 2.
12: Congratulations.
10: Dropping a clues bomb for Netflix for making the right goddamn decision.
8: Hello, that was an easy call. They They would have missed that layup. But yes.
12: Shout out to Debbie Allen. That's what's up,
8: yes,
12: yo.
8: That new generation of Hillman College students that arrived on campus this season are going to get a chance to come back in Season 2. Congratulations to them.
10: It's such an easy show to continue to do. Like, I was even thinking about that over the weekend when I started Renew. I'm just like, why did a show like that ever even go away? Because you could have just been new classes all the time. It's always a new class of students coming into Hillman.
8: Yeah, the writing has to really be good, though.
0: I can't even think why it ended. Like, I can't think of the reason why it ended.
10: Oh, that's because it was causing too many black kids to want to attend
0: HBCUs
10: and just college in general and do something to themselves. So they had to get rid of that and put reality TV on.
0: Gotcha.
10: That's all.
8: The outlets say because of creative friction, but we know what that means. Mm-hmm. Yes, but congratulations to them and that cast. We'll be looking out for Season 2 as well. Now, let's get into some more conversation about television and people making it, because Chris Rock is back in the director's seat for Misty Green. Now, he's having a bunch of conversations. He sat down with the Times, and it was a wide-ranging conversation. He got into Bring the Pain, and whether or not he believes that Bring the Pain is something he could do today. Let's take a listen to Chris Rock on Bring the Pain today.
13: You said, I don't know if I'd be able to make Bring the Pain today.
14: Do you really think that's true? Because I look around at comedy and the culture, I'm like,
15: okay, I'd be able to make it. It would be huge. As a matter of fact, you know what? I'll go even further. Bring the Pain would be bigger today because you wouldn't be able to report on it.
14: What do you mean?
15: You wouldn't be able to say it was great. The New York Times wouldn't be able to say it. It wouldn't be on Netflix. It would be like the Shane Gillis thing, which would actually elevate it. New York Times got a weird thing with comedy. It's like, they ignore the nuance. It's like, this is a manosphere conservative thing, or this is a really kind of wokey woke thing. And all the people in the middle, they kind of ignore.
14: Yeah.
15: Bring the Pain, because it would be actually less lauded, would be bigger today.
14: Because it would have some sort of taboo.
15: It would have a taboo to it.
10: Don't ask me. I'm not the person to ask, because I love Bring the Pain. So I think Bring the Pain could work in any era. I share N-words versus black people all the time.
8: You do. You
10: right
8: do,
10: now,
8: you,
10: to this
8: you,
10: day.
8: Yeah, that is like a Bible up here for you.
10: Yes.
8: But I think what he's talking about is the way people received it, because according to what I learned in this interview, and then when I went and looked it up, it won two Emmys in 97. It was like praise. Mm. He's saying it would be big because people would be doing the opposite.
10: Yeah, people would be mad. It'd be a lot of backlash
8: so upset
10: about it.
8: And that's why it would be big. It wouldn't be like, go, Chris, like the way that it was back then.
10: It wouldn't
8: back
10: be critically acclaimed.
8: Exactly. That's what he means by would it work. But I think the people would definitely go watch it. The numbers would be crazy, but
10: and it would cause a lot of conversation.
0: It would
8: 100%.
0: It's kind of like type of social media clippings and taking things out of context. But
12: I think his interview.
8: We see that with Dave Chappelle though too.
10: That's what I'm saying. Why do we act like that's not what art is? Art is subjective. Like that's why I always remember the rule of 10. 3 people gonna like it. 3 people not gonna like it. 4 people don't even know what the hell's going on. Let people talk. Just put your stuff out and let people talk.
8: I think for him and his career and where he's at, it's like, does he even feel like going through all that? Like, why? It's like, he doesn't have to do that. He can tell stories through movies and stuff now.
10: All you got to do is turn your phone off.
0: I just think it would move faster. Like, I feel now when comedians do specials, it's like, you like it for a day or two, maybe a week, and then it's gone.
12: And then you want something else.
8: But like, something like that.
0: Back to the old, when the comedians did those specials back then, they still sit with us. Like, I still remember Martin's special. I still remember all of Eddie's specials. Still remember Chris Rock's. Like, I remember all of them.
12: Yeah.
8: Well, he also, in this interview, because it was very empathetic. I came here this morning. I was like, I didn't know he was filled with so much empathy. Mm-hmm. He talks about being a black man and how, certain accusations and conversations stick with you and how he regrets something he did not do for a friend because of this. Let's take a listen to Chris Rock on a friend who went to jail.
15: When you're black, white people believe every accusation is a conviction. If you go on your phone and punch up Roger Logan exonerated, a guy named Roger Logan, who I grew up with, he's one of my best friend's brothers, went to jail for 19 years for a murder he didn't commit. His brother used to plead with me to pay for a lawyer for Roger, and I never did it. I always had like a no lawyer thing, because a lawyer is like an open-ended thing. Like, I'll pay your mortgage, I'll put whatever. I always stay out of lawyers because it's so open-ended. It's still f***ed with me. I was like, I had the means to help him, and I didn't. And I don't know if we could have got him out or not, but still. So all that to say is, I'm black. Black men get accused of they didn't do all the time. We let black men out of jail. We go, whoops, who, that black guy just did 30 years. Too bad.
8: And they were having a conversation about like cancel culture and is that a real thing? And like, you know, even like with like Ye and different people that we see people have empathy for, like what's his take on that? Now, Roger Logan, their most recent update on this case from back in 2015, 2016, New York City agreed to pay him $3.75 million after he spent almost 17 years in prison before he was exonerated from a 97 fatal shooting.
0: Now, yeah. I read that and also said that the state paid 2.9. Is it two different settlements or is that the same settlement that the numbers were?
8: Yeah, I believe it was two different settlements, because he said his lawyer also told the New York Times that he has also settled a case with the state for $2.9 million as well. But
10: it's interesting. I saw people very upset at those comments that he made, and I don't understand why that's pissing people off so bad.
12: Because it's clipped.
10: Because it's clipped, but that's also his money.
0: Correct.
10: And it's his discernment. And he said he regrets it. Why y'all mad at him? Because of his regret.
0: Right.
10: Because in the same conversation, he talked about paying people's mortgages. He talked about paying people's rent.
8: Yep.
10: He talked about paying people's education. He just said for him, he's always stayed away from paying people's lawyers. And he regrets that in that situation.
8: Yeah.
10: Why does that piss y'all off?
12: But because in the clip, it doesn't, the way, when I watched it, the part where he said he feels bad and he, you know, that wasn't in the clip. So that's why it's a bunch of people upset. Now, I didn't comment because I know, I see it, especially since we're going to pay. You have to go and watch the whole interview, whole conversation.
8: Yeah,
12: but
8: man.
12: I don't like the blogs like they do.
8: I was watching that interview and I was like, wow, the amount of empathy that I feel from this conversation.
12: Right.
8: Whoa. Because he also talked about people in his family who have dealt with, like, you know, been on, they've pulled the trigger and went through some things and how it changed his mind about how he thinks about how the world just throws away people, especially black men. Like, yeah go watch the full conversation.
10: And he's saying he regrets it.
8: Yes.
10: Yeah, that's the funny part. Like, he's so saying, I regret it. Like, I regret not doing that.
12: Yeah, in the clip, it didn't have it like that. That's unfortunate. Now everybody mad at him and all of that. And I know he could care less, but I'm just saying, that's why I don't like when blogs do that. They clip up these interviews, they make people look bad, and they get the people going.
10: And you know, you got a bunch of perfect people online. Y'all get everything right all the time. Y'all made every great decision ever in the history of life.
8: I haven't.
10: Now, I will say this.
8: What?
10: I don't know why he volunteered that information.
12: That's what I said.
0: He probably was sitting on him, though.
12: He probably
0: was sitting on his heart and he just wanted to get it out.
10: Oh, he probably just wanted to say that for the guy.
0: Yeah, for the guy.
10: Like,
0: my bad.
10: Like, I wanted to shout you out and let you know that, you know what? I should have done that.
0: Absolutely.
8: Right. Yeah. Well, that was the latest for the hour, guys. We'll be back in the next latest with another conversation that clips are, you know, circulating and getting the people going.
0: Get people going. Yeah. All right. Now, when we come back, we got front page news, and that was brought to you by LifeLock. They didn't bring the sheet for me to say the whole thing about LifeLock, but I know you got it. You got it memorized. LifeLock is?
8: LifeLock is for protecting your identity, because your name matters and it counts.
0: All right.
8: It's the life you built.
0: That's right. It's front page news is next. It's the Breakfast Club. Right. Good morning.
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0: act like it is.
1: And you only really know if you got a, if you had to pay lawyers before.
0: Or if you've been the person that somebody's coming to you.
1: That's right.
0: A lot of people having this conversation, they ain't never been asked to do this.
1: Or couldn't do it. Morning, everybody. It's DJ NV, Jess Hilarious, Charlamagne Tha God. We are The Breakfast Club. Let's get in some front page news. All right, let's start off with some sports. Where you want to start, Charlamagne?
0: Dallas Cowboys beating the Houston Texans 34-30, okay?
2: And then the Ravens won in two.
1: Yes, the Ravens won two, but the Giants are number one in the division. I just want you to know that. Drop a bomb for the Giants, please.
0: Okay. You need to be dropping a bomb for Jameis Winston.
1: Drop one of Clue's bombs for Jameis Winston.
0: God loves Jameis Winston. Y'all know that, right?
1: Yes.
0: God has loved Jameis Winston for a long time. Yes. That man is blessed and anointed. And y'all was all ready to storm the Capitol with Jackson Dart, so y'all better be in line.
1: Watch your mouth.
0: Go buy crab legs with Jameis Winston, okay?
1: We're going to church.
0: I like Jameis Winston a lot. He's going to have a great career when he retires, and especially as a broadcaster.
1: When he retires,
0: he's fantastic when he gets in front of a camera.
1: Oh, yes, he is. Now, the Rams beat the Eagles 24-20. What?
0: I like how you said that.
1: What?
2: Oh, yes,
0: he's
2: he
0: fantastic
2: is.
0: When he's in front of a camera. Oh, yes, he is.
1: Why do you get kinky
0: you
1: all the time?
0: You missed the Diddy parties, boy.
2: Come on, let me get to the damn news.
1: I'm not going to his parties when he's out. All right. Vikings beat the Dolphins 15-10. 49ers beat the Broncos. Seahawks beat the Chargers. Chiefs beat the Raiders. Packers beat the Buccaneers. Ravens beat the Titans. Jaguars beat the Bengals. The Bears beat the Jets. All right. Now, tonight in Monday Night Football, the Falcons take on the Saints at 8:15. And the Panthers beat the Lions last night. What's up, Mimi?
3: Good morning, guys. 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So we start this hour in Georgia with some very sad news. It's where two people are dead and at least 25 others were shot at a massive homecoming weekend block party. Now, more than 1,000 people were packed into the streets of Vienna, Georgia. That's about 50 miles south of Macon when gunfire broke out early yesterday morning. Investigators say more than 50 shots were fired when a gunfire came from at least two different directions. They believe there were multiple shooters. And while 25 people were shot, investigators believe another 10 were injured just trying to get out the way during the chaos. This happened during Dooley County High School homecoming weekend. It was not an official school weekend event. And despite more than 1,000 people being there, there were no arrests. Now, the Dooley County Sheriff, he held a press conference yesterday to update us on the victims. Let's listen.
4: 35 additional victims were transported to several regional hospitals for treatment. Victims range from 14 to 51 years old. Conditions of the victims at this time range critical to stable.
0: I don't even know why we leave the house, man.
3: It's crazy.
0: I would much rather stay in the house all day.
3: It's crazy, crazy. The Georgia Bureau of Investigations is helping with the case. And at this time, investigators still do not have a motive. So we will continue to watch that story. And this morning, we have an update for you on that funeral home mix-up out of Detroit. So the families, you remember the story of two women whose bodies were allegedly switched, are now suing the funeral home. So one of the families showed up for their mother's viewing. They realized the woman in the casket was not their mother. And they later learned that their mother, Kimberly Moore, had accidentally been cremated. And another woman had been dressed in her clothes, her wig, and placed in the casket. Now the attorney representing both families says the funeral home realized that it had made a mistake and tried to cover it up by putting another woman's body in the casket. Let's listen to the lawyer.
5: They used Miss Miller as a prop. Okay, do you understand? They used her as a prop to at least have a body to try to sweep this under the rug. I mean, this is as offensive as it gets.
2: That's crazy. Like, why nobody gonna know that that's not their mother?
3: Yeah. Like, and so both families, they're now suing, accusing the funeral home of carelessly and recklessly handling their loved one's bodies. Now, the second family, they only learned their mother, Sandra Miller, was the woman in the casket after seeing the story on the news. They say they called the funeral home. They asked if that was their mother involved in this mix-up, and they were told no. So then they reached out to the other family themselves, and that's when they learned that, in fact, it was their mother.
2: Wow.
3: Let's listen to her daughter. Yeah.
6: After everything she had been through, my mom deserved dignity, identification, protection, and respect. She was somebody's daughter. She was a sister. She was a wife. She was a mother. She was my mom.
2: Damn.
3: Right?
2: So, yeah, that's it.
3: And lastly, you know, we talked about the Vice President Joey Hutchinson Jr. He was found dead inside his home last week, but he is not named in either of these lawsuits. And his family has asked for privacy, and officials have not released his cause of death surrounding his death. So, again, just a very, very crazy story with lots and lots of twists and turns, guys.
2: Damn.
3: So, I know. All right. 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
1: All right. Thank you, Mimi. Now, when we come back, we have OG, Grandmaster Flash. He'll be joining us, and he has a new book out. The name of the book is Birth of a Culture. We'll talk to him next. It's The Breakfast Club. Good morning.
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2: Morning, everybody. It's DJ Envy, Just Hilarious, Charlamagne Tha God. We are The Breakfast Club. Lola Rose is here as well. We got a special guest in the building.
3: Yes, indeed.
2: The OG, Grandmaster Flash.
4: Grandmaster Flash.
5: What's going on?
2: How you doing?
5: What's going on, crew? It's a bunch of y'all, huh? Like,
6: wow.
4: You doing okay?
2: Man, we all right. Well, how you feeling, first and foremost?
5: I'm a little tired. Been running, doing all the promo for the book and the whole thing, but it's great that I've gotten a chance to, you know, talk about it from my perspective as a scientist and mathematician. So it's pretty cool.
4: New book, Birth of the Culture, and congratulations to you're receiving a star on the Hollywood Walk of Fame.
3: Yes, sir.
5: Congratulations, you are also receiving a star on the Hall of Fame. What do you think, man?
4: I think it's a great honor, you know, and it seems like it's one of those things that people see and I feel like they're more happy for you than you are. You're like, oh, wow.
5: I was kind of shocked when I heard it.
4: Me too.
5: And to get it for, you know, the Quick Mix Theory, I'm like, does that organization kind of watch for those kind of things? I don't know. All good, though.
4: But somebody had to nominate you.
2: Somebody nominate you.
4: And clearly, I mean, you nominate Grandmaster Flash. I mean, that's a no-brainer,
2: yeah,
4: right?
2: Absolutely. Like,
5: okay, I still was in shock, though.
3: It seems like you still are.
5: I was like, okay, this is pretty cool, but good to see you again. Envy,
4: absolutely.
5: Always a pleasure.
2: Good to see you.
5: On the crew.
3: Hey, are you still in shock? You kind of seem like...
5: kind of in shock.
3: Yeah,
5: like, this is pretty cool, or I don't know, but yeah.
4: Okay.
5: It's like, you know, Rock and Roll Hall of Fame, same thing. It was like, this is pretty cool, but
3: nice.
5: I didn't know they was going to bring us in there, but they brought us in there, so it's pretty cool, man. Thank you.
2: What do you think about hip-hop now, a culture that you helped create? What's your thoughts on everything that you've seen from starting what you started from the streets?
5: Well, what I would like to see is, quite frankly, see more diversity in the subject matters, and even in the track.
2: What you mean?
5: You know, so, like... when it first came out, it became big business. I call it the musical thumbprint. Mm-hmm. The tracks all had their own sound and the subject matters. You could act like you could tell a Dre sound or a Teddy Riley sound or a DJ Premier sound. Things are beginning to sound a little bit
2: the same.
5: The same. I'd like to see that diversity again. But other than that, I mean, I'm glad it got here because if it didn't, I don't know what else I'd be doing for sure. So same on that side. It's all good.
4: I found it interesting that you named the book Birth of a Culture instead of Birth of Hip Hop. Like, what's the difference to you?
5: I think it's almost the same thing, but the culture kind of includes everything.
4: Mm-hmm.
5: Birth of fabric, birth of everything we did that, you know, encapsulated hip hop is why I said culture.
4: Mm-hmm.
5: Other than just, you know, the four elements, it's bigger than that. That's why I named it that, you know.
4: You know, people talk about, like, the birth of hip-hop, like, everybody got to get together and decided to create something. But they don't realize y'all was competing. You know what I'm saying?
5: Exactly. It wasn't no kumbaya by no means. Right.
4: How much of it was actually born out of competition and ego?
5: I think it was more or less the four of us had our territories. You know, Herc had the West.
4: Mm-hmm.
5: You know, Bam had Bronx River. You know, Breakout had the North and I had the East. So it was a thing where you wanted to keep your flock coming to you. That's why, like, the shopping for the records and finding that beat that nobody else ain't got was, like, paramount, you know, to keep your flock coming here and not going astray, so to speak, you know? So that's where the competition was. Other than that, we were pretty respectful of each other, you know. Herc didn't always love me, but... I still love him. He was always mad at me.
4: were y'all sharing information or were y'all hiding it from me?
5: Hiding. strictly hiding, of course. You know, we will hide the records.
4: Mm-hmm.
5: You know, even to the point where when we went shopping for records, if I found something that was the bomb, you know, like when you buy the records, you break the street rap, they say you bought it.
4: Mm-hmm.
5: Sometimes you go shopping and you buy two records that think have something on it, and this is whack.
4: Mm-hmm.
5: So what I would used to do is the whack joints, I had like a crate, you know, in my bedroom, and I would soak the heat and the whack ones in the bathtub and soak the labels off and switch them.
4: Mm-hmm.
5: So out of respect, like when a DJ would come visit, you would allow him behind the ropes. You wouldn't have him stay in the crowd.
2: Right.
5: Can't see my heat, though. And I know you ain't going to ask me, but you'll never find what my heat was.
2: So when they look at the records, it's totally not different record.
5: Yeah.
2: And they go by it and they're pissed off at you.
5: Ooh.
6: And be the DJ, he understands that.
5: Yeah, so those things was pretty important, yeah.
2: I was going to ask, you know, do you feel like people don't respect the hip-hop culture enough? Meaning knowing the Homer, knowing the forefounders, the how it started and all that. Do you think it's just a game where people just jump in and just eat off of, instead of knowing who Grandmaster Flash and Furious Five and knowing where the elements of hip hop created?
5: Right. I think it is critically important the founders or people that were around the founders educate these young people that this thing didn't just fall off a tree and happen. This thing took a lot of perseverance and a lot of just, you know, studying. Me, I did it from a mathematical and science perspective. Like, we were intelligent people that just was doing something, going outside to play. Mom would say, go outside, go play. This is what I was doing. Mm-hmm. You know, so people need to know. And the thing is, I wrote this book because chronologically, people should also know where this thing started and why it is that it has a continuity on why it transcended to where we are right now. So when you read the book, you're going to read the Once Upon a Time, but it's going to connect to where we are right now. And then other than that, I felt it critically important. Like me, I don't think that one person was a creator of this culture. There's just no way possible because it's four elements. I did two of the three. Herc did one, Bam did one, Bam, and Breakout did one. So for me, I think it was important for me to say, all right, I'm going to write this book and I'm going to break precedent on how it's written, meaning that I'm going to go find me as many people as I can find to contribute their story to this so that people can see where it started and where it ended. Like, I got LL Cool J in there. I got DJ Premier in there. I got Ice Cube in there. I got Ice-T in there. I got Queen Latifah in there. Mm. And what I did is I asked each one of these people, why did you want to jump in? Like, why did you want to be a part of this? What were you thinking? And talking to Rakim about his writing process, what is he thinking? Because he's considered one of the greatest doing this. You know, and I sat down with Q-Tip. And how did y'all meet? They met in some of the strangest places, you know. So some of these stories are very, very interesting. Me and Hank Shockley had a sample yelling conversation. It was absolutely scholastic and wonderful. So for me, I had to go out and get other people to make this whole thing complete.
4: So you basically feel like hip-hop's history has been told incorrectly.
5: I think there has to be gaps have to be filled in.
4: Gotcha.
5: You know, because we can't get angry, at least me, I can't get angry at anybody that wants to say that they understand the history of hip hop if they're 30. I can't get mad at them because they weren't born then.
4: That's true. Mm-hmm.
5: Why are you going to be mad at them? Because they're doing the best they can. So for me, I want to sit down with all the people that really love this and have these podcasts and things and say, that part right there, this is what happened here. That part right there, this person did that. This part right here is critically important. That's why I wrote the book the way that I wrote it. Mm. So that all these young people could come to me and ask me. I'd rather them come to me and say, well, Flash, what happened right here? As opposed to I hear the interview and I'm saying, oh, somebody skipped the floor here. No, somebody didn't go into the basement.
2: Gotcha.
5: You know, it's really, really important. You can't get mad at these people. And I think it's our responsibility. It's our responsibility to tell these young people what this was like so that when they regurgitate it and they tell it to their fans, it's correct.
2: All right, we got more with Grandmaster Flash when we come back. His new book, Birth of a Culture, is out right now. It's The Breakfast Club. Good morning.

0: DJ Envy, Jess Hilarious, Charlamagne Tha God. We are The Breakfast Club. Lon LaRose is here as well. We're still kicking it with Grandmaster Flash, the OG. His new book, Birth of a Culture, is out now. When I look at the MTV Awards this year, the Video Music Awards, and I see them highlight Madonna, right? And Madonna's, what, 68 years old?
1: Mm-hmm. 70.
0: 70 years old. And I see them highlight the way that she is. And that's new fans, young fans, old fans. And they just highlight and love her for what she has done for the culture.
2: Mm-hmm.
0: I always think to myself, would they allow that for a KRS-One? Give them the same love like that? Or like a, you know, or a Run DMC, LL, or, you know, a Rakim.
2: I'm going to answer your question.
0: A Grandmaster Flash and Furious 5. Yes.
2: We got to start doing that with ourselves.
0: Mm-hmm.
2: Like, I don't mind saying this DJ is incredible or this rapper is this and that. We don't do enough of that amongst ourselves.
1: True. Very true.
2: If we don't do it enough amongst ourselves, how is outsiders going to come in and say, well, this is what it is? Because
0: right.
2: You can best believe it. In Madonna's family, like, all the other stars are bigging her up.
0: Mm-hmm.
2: And it's just nobody wants to say this person did something really good. I like this. I like
0: right.
2: that. He's dope. He's that. So we got to start with ourselves
1: yeah.
2: first. That's what I'm thinking.
3: I agree with you wholeheartedly. That's why I don't have no problem celebrating people. You know what I'm saying?
0: Absolutely.
3: You know, we would clown certain artists back in the day.
2: Mm-hmm.
3: Because, you know, some of the older artists, when they lose a step, you know, you make mm-hmm. jokes about it. But mm-hmm. then it's like, yeah, but let's not forget who they were.
2: Right. right.
3: You know what I mean? Let's not forget the foundation they
0: that
3: laid.
0: They laid,
2: I
0: yeah.
2: totally, you know, I totally agree. So for me, I sit back and I watch, there's so much controversy in our community of hip-hop as opposed to bigging up
3: that's right.
2: people. It's just not enough of that.
0: Mm-hmm.
2: And you could best believe, Envy, if we do that, then we'll get that that Madonna thing you're talking about.
0: Yeah, because even like Madonna mm-hmm. will play on the pop stations, old or new. It doesn't matter. They, mm-hmm. they just say music is music, right?
2: Right.
0: But, you know, a lot of times we won't do the same.
2: Yeah.
0: You know what I mean?
2: But why won't we, though? See,
3: and he's a DJ.
2: Why won't we?
3: And he's a DJ
0: no,
3: on the
0: not
3: radio.
0: Even me. I play everybody. I especially play the people that I grew up on. But the programmers around the country won't play. Let's say we had the same conversation with Kirk Franklin, right? Kirk Franklin just released a record. It's a gospel record.
2: Okay.
0: But he sampled They Know from Shorty Love, right?
2: Okay.
0: The record is just an amazing record. Features Glorilla. It's just a good record. They said, oh, it's a gospel record. We play it every morning here. It's a good record. It's a hip-hop sounding record. There's
2: so
0: no
2: it's
0: difference.
2: A record that should be able to play everywhere
0: absolutely.
2: Is what you're saying.
0: Absolutely. Freaking absolutely.
2: You know, and the thing about hip-hop, how it was constructed, we musically sampled everything.
1: Mm-hmm.
2: And lyrically, we allowed you to talk about anything.
0: Correct.
2: So why is it, if the formula is being used, why can't this particular composition play over there or play over there or play over there? I don't know. That's why I'm still here. And I thank God that I'm still here, you know, because I want to try to just add my piece into this. And hopefully that will strike a note with the people that's coming after me to say, right, we need to fix this. We need to do this. We need to try to do it this way, that way. You know, the controversial thing, we don't need to do that. We don't have to fight for that anymore because hip hop is gigantic on the come up. Right.
3: But
2: this was difficult.
3: When a culture gets as big as hip hop has gotten, who gets to write the history of it? Is it the people who lived it? Is it the journalists?
2: Who gets to live it? The way I wrote it.
3: Who gets to write it? I mean, who gets to
2: write it?
3: Yeah.
2: I think the way I did it, it's like I took it as far as I could, took it, then I passed the ball.
3: Gotcha.
2: And then it spread, and then passed it. Somebody passed it to Q-Tip. Somebody passed it to LL. Somebody mm-hmm. passed it to Premier. Somebody passed it to Ice-T. All these people are in my book because I said mm-hmm. to myself, there's no way in hell mm-hmm. I'm going to sit here and say that I created all the factors of hip-hop.
1: Mm-hmm.
2: No. Mm-hmm. I did things that helped contribute to it, that helped transcend it here with the things that I did. But it's not just no one person. And I think that's where we kind of screwed it up there by saying one person did all of this. And I was saying for a very long time, we can't do that. It shouldn't be that way. So I don't know whether we rewrite it or do we tweak it? Like, what do we do?
1: Mm.
4: Outside of the one person conversation, what other hip hop history facts does your book kind of debunk or provide more context to that we would talk about differently after we read it?
2: Wax paper. Spray starch. Felt.
1: You're making a hip hop?
2: I'm going to say something here. My contributions to this culture, four bars forward equals six counterclockwise revolutions, which equals to full loop. The DJ's responsible for the backbeat, the instrumental that allowed the rapper to have a beat to speak on. The seamless loop allows the producer to go into a studio with a fragment from an existing composition called a sample and take it from the streets to big business. Mm-hmm. This is my contributions to the culture. It's called the quick mix theory. So for me, I'm only one part of this. Mm-hmm. You know, and I use math and science, counting the bars and the whole thing, but this is just one piece. There's other people that added another piece, added another piece, and another piece, and that causes that, and then it goes to the next era, and somebody else adds another piece. Right. And it has to be that way. And then we have to show more love for people. All right, you added that piece. Big up. That's the way it should be. We got a lot of correction to do. You know.
0: All right, we got more with Grandmaster Flash when we come back. His new book, Birth of a Culture, is out right now. It's The Breakfast Club. Good morning.

0: DJ Envy, Just Hilarious, Charlamagne Tha God. We are The Breakfast Club. Lon LaRose is here as well. We're still kicking it with Grandmaster Flash, the OG. His new book, Birth of a Coach, is out now. Charlamagne?
1: You know, you talk about The Message, right? One of the greatest records in hip-hop history. But I recently saw you say that it marked the end of an era of what you consider like a glorious period of hip-hop. Like, why did you feel like that?
2: No, I didn't say... Well, I felt that... Like Grandmaster Flash of the Freeze Five. One DJ, five rappers. I felt like all five of them should have been on this record. They had this formula called the switchovers, mm-hmm. where they could make one line sound like one. They could go eeny, meeny, miny, moe, catch a pig. Like they could do that on all the records. And that was our way, Charlamagne. And when that record... When the record company said we only want one of the five, that was the end of an era.
1: Oh.
2: That was the end of an era where it was multiple rappers on the stage at the same time. I think that was, there should have been more of that because that's how it was back in the 70s and 80s. Everybody was a group, and a lot of today's fans don't see that. It's probably singular. You mean more or less, you know.
0: Lauren was just saying that the other day. We see more. We see less and less groups.
3: I was saying before. It was the Migos, but before that, who was closest to them in generation that they can be compared to? Because everybody else is like older, larger groups.
2: Wow.
3: And I was asking, will we ever see that again, as successful as they were?
0: Yeah, you definitely see that, but it's just gonna be far and few.
3: Yeah,
0: I think you will.
3: I don't know.
0: I mean, because they go in ebbs and flows. You know, man, you had the Migos, you had Outkast, you had Mobb Deep, but you had UGK. Like you'll see that again, absolutely.
2: I think it's magical to see that on when they were performing live, to watch them pass the words around. It's something.
0: The lines,
2: it is something
0: absolutely.
2: To see. You know, so
0: absolutely. So what do you want people to get from this book, Grandmaster Flash? What do you want them to understand from this book, from you, The Birth of a Culture?
2: If you come from a jazz family, mom and dad or your uncle will drill in your head Miles Davis. If you come from a rock group, if you come from a rock family, mom and dad will drill in your head Rolling Stones.
1: That's right.
0: Mm-hmm.
2: If you come from a pop family, mom and dad will drill in your head Elvis Presley or whatever.
0: Elvis Presley, Madonna.
2: Or whatever, exactly. I want people to understand that this thing was a slow progression and this thing wasn't oops or by accident. This was seeds planted, grew, and it moved on to the next era. To the next era and to the next era. So I want people to understand that this thing was not just something that was thrown together.
0: Mm-hmm.
2: This is something that is should be taken very seriously from the first group to where we are right now.
1: How do you watch something you helped create evolve into versions of itself that you didn't necessarily understand or even like?
2: So how do I say the question again?
1: How do you watch something you help create?
2: I watch it. I go, And I say, like a lot of times, you know what I do, Charlamagne? Every now and then I do vinyl sets, all vinyl, so that people could understand what it is. And I'm not knocking modern technology. Mm-hmm. It actually helped me from stop having to lift crates. So it's it's a wonderful thing, you know. But every now and then, like I play on Twitch every now and then when I'm home, and I go on and I explain to them that the modern technology of equipment assists you a lot, but we can go back to a time where you had to find the part of the song where it is. So for me, when I see new DJs doing things with new technology, I smile, you know, because I can look at the equipment and say, I could say to them, that line right there on the vinyl, I call it the intersector. I did that 50 years ago. I see it on equipment. You know, so all of this stuff makes me smile because once again, all this stuff, all these things that I did, this shit could have missed.
0: That's right.
1: Does the technology help people become more creative, or does it kill the creativity?
2: Oh, it's a little bit of both. I think it's more creative. I had to hire like 5 or 6 people with crates when I was booked. Now I could just put 100,000 songs in a hard drive, you know, and let's go. So that's the gift. I think the curse is that I think sometimes modern technology helps you too much. Mm-hmm. But even with this AI thing, you know, I'm just beginning to learn that. This AI thing, I think it's great, but I think it should be a hybrid of human and AI together. Because to me, what makes a great song, like James Brown's songs, are not on the grid. The horns are a millisecond behind, and the bass is, you know, Bootsy might have missed a note or whatever. But when you listening to it, you hear the human, you hear the swag in it. When I hear AI song,
1: who missed the note?
2: Bootsy Collins. Yeah. So when I hear an AI song, it's perfect.
4: Yeah.
1: I got you.
0: Nothing's ever perfect. I got what you're saying.
3: It's too perfect for you.
2: Yeah, it's too perfect to take you. To take you there
3: through the motions.
2: It's more like it's right there. It's like,
3: it's too polished.
2: It's too polished.
1: Yeah, I get it.
2: Mm-hmm. You know, and I'm not knocking it.
0: No, you're right.
2: You know, it's just it is too perfect. And if you love the AI artist, let's say he made an album full of those, he's never coming to the Garden.
3: Well, I was going to say, how do you tour that? How do you invite people out to see that?
2: He's never going on tour. Never.
1: Mm-hmm. That's real. Mm-hmm.
2: You know, so for me, AI has its place. I think it's cool. I just think that it needs the human element. I think is paramount to have. I think it is.
1: That's great. Yeah. Well, listen, man, I'm glad that hip hop has grown to where you can have
4: A
1: book out called Birth of a Culture.
2: Thank you.
1: A star on the Hollywood Walk of Fame.
2: That's right, man. Thank you.
1: You deserve it all, Grandmaster Flash.
2: Thank you, man. Thank you. Thank you.
0: Appreciate you for joining us this morning. Make sure you go out and get the book.
1: Dave always teaching, too, man.
0: Absolutely. Birth of a Culture. Get it now. Grandmaster Flash, thank you, brother.
2: Thank you so much.
0: OG, we appreciate you. It's The Breakfast Club. Good morning.

0: Morning, everybody. It's DJ Envy.
1: You look ambitious with homeless.
0: Just hilarious. Charlamagne the God. We are the Breakfast Club. Let's get to the latest with Lauren.
2: What you want to know?
3: The latest with Lauren LaRosa.
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1: Yes. Sources trust.
5: Did you hear that exclusive?
6: Lauren. I'm the homegirl that knows a little bit about everything and everything.
1: She be having the latest on things.
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1: LL Cool Bay.
9: talk to me.
6: Alrighty, y'all. So Da Vinci, actor Da Vinci, we know him famously from BMF. He played Southwest T. Flannery on Starz, 50s BMF. Mm-hmm. But also, he recently appeared in Tyler Perry's Why Did I Get Married Again as Marcus Jr. It was announced recently.
1: Oh, that was Marcus Jr.
6: Yep, Marcus Jr.
10: Don't play with Da Vinci like that.
6: In July, it was announced that he's going to be a series regular on NBC Chicago Fire.
10: Nice.
6: Yeah, and then he's...
10: Shout out to him. Like, he's definitely one of them ones. I like to see him on the screen.
6: He's out here working. Well, yeah. He sat down for a conversation with Cam Newton on Funky Friday, and they kept it real funky. They got into some things. So let's talk about first the conversation on actors outside of America coming and playing these American roles. Da Vinci and Cam talk about this. Let's take a listen to Da Vinci on Black Americans being lazy.
11: I had like work ethic. I was determined. Like I could take care of myself like fully at like 8 years old. But in America, no shade to you guys, the way the culture have like moved majority of its citizens, it's like you're just incompetent for a really long time.
12: Do you think that that's a country thing or a personal thing?
11: I think this country promotes that. I don't think it promote like us like really like being able to think critically and being like hard workers. That's why I do think some producers probably just like, you know what, we want an overseas actor because they're probably going to be more focused. They're probably going to be less worried about being a celebrity or influencer and probably just locking in on a work.
12: I don't agree with you. What America's premise is efficiency. Like if there's an easier way to do something, well, that's what it will be.
11: And as collateral, the nation, the kids suffer because they become incompetent.
1: 6 years old, I was getting off the bus, you know, walking down the dirt road, letting myself in the house and, you know, waiting there until my grandma came home or my mama got off work. So we were just as efficient. I mean, we were just as independent or whatever he said at 6 and 8 years old.
10: Yep. That's why I said his life wasn't like he's not the only one that had to fend for himself at eight. You know what I mean?
1: What
10: like that's not
1: about?
10: Just
1: but
10: your
1: you know,
10: life.
0: But you know that is a thing, right? People say that people in other countries work harder.
10: Yes.
0: That's why they always say, you know, Mexicans work harder.
10: Mm-hmm.
0: Or
10: even in China.
0: Jamaicans
10: they always say
0: work
10: that
0: harder.
10: Chinese Mexican. People, and, everything.
6: And we can say what?
10: Yeah, Mexicans.
0: Jamaicans
6: have
0: mad jobs.
6: Stupid.
0: Like that's a thing
10: even
0: that people
10: I've
0: say.
10: I've been hearing it all my life.
6: And we can say Da Vinci is Haitian. He grew up, he's been here on Breakfast Club talking about his, you know, growing up in New York.
0: Caribbean people too. They say Caribbean people work harder, they have more jobs. Yes.
1: How old is Da Vinci?
10: Because, he should be our age.
1: Yeah, the whole thing about not 8 years old, like we were definitely fending for ourselves at 8 years old.
6: I mean,
1: at least for a few hours.
6: I think at my so
10: at least for a few hours.
6: According to Google, he's 30 years old. But at my age, we were. But when you get a little younger, I mean, my niece, she's not fending for herself, but she is learning through technology and things are a little bit more convenient for her. And they get into that a bit as well.
1: I mean, 8 years old had to take care of the 2 year old until somebody came home. Like, I'm saying, that was.
6: What? 100%.
10: I had to do everything, had to do it all.
6: Well, let's switch gears a bit because they also get into they talk about, you know, racism and dating, and the conversation around dating outside of your race. Let's take a listen to Da Vinci on racism and dating white women.
12: Could you date outside your race in public?
11: Yes. I mean, I'm not with a white person, if that's what the world is wondering. But I don't think there's anything wrong with that. It's not a color thing at all. I do think it's unfortunate that we have so many people in the world that can't see past that. I could understand the emotions that it conjure up because of what people of African descent have gone through under the hands of Caucasians. But however, the story is much bigger than it. Like, Caucasians have enslaved Caucasians. Black people have enslaved black people. We're looking at history from a point of view that is cutting our legs off from under our feet to really be able to move forward and be like smarter and more like I think just more awareness. I mean, think of it. I mean, shout out to the LGBTQ community. They're getting married with pastors that is officiating the marriage and they're not feeling no type of way about it. I don't think black and white people, if they're dating, they should be in a closet. But why is that in America that we fear that more than that if this nation is supposed to be Christian?
1: How did he weave slavery into
10: that? He hit a lot at one point. I'm confused.
0: So what did he say?
6: So how I understood it was he's saying that, like, you know, even though that they had their, you know, at one point in time, you know, people of the community could not get married. They've moved past that and they get married and they don't hang on to that. So we shouldn't, because people date outside their race, when you see somebody dating a black man dating a white woman, we shouldn't hold on to all the things, the past.
10: Back in the day.
6: Yeah, that come with it. We should allow people to love who they love.
1: I'm going to need DaVinci to come to the front of the congregation this morning. We might have to have a word with DaVinci. This is crazy.
6: Child, listen.
1: There's a difference between white indentured servitude and chattel slavery, by the way.
10: Mm-hmm.
1: Like, it's not even remotely the same thing. I mean, I'll talk about it during Donkey.
6: Yeah, I think the conversation should have, this part of the conversation, she should have had somewhere else. Because first of all, people are reporting he lost like over 200,000 followers. I haven't verified that, but I do know if you go to his page right now, they in the comments calling him Daniel Caesar.
10: Yeah.
6: You remember when Daniel Caesar had the issue with Yes Jules?
10: Yes.
6: Yeah.
1: Is it worth him losing followers, or is it just an opportunity to teach?
6: I think it's an opportunity to teach, and that's what I'm saying. I think that the conversation should have, I mean, not should have happened somewhere else, but if he should further it somewhere else, because I do think that people will learn and pay attention to Da Vinci. He's one of the faces right now of Black Hollywood.
10: Right. And I wonder if he's open to receiving like education about it. You know what I mean? Because he seems very sure about everything he's saying.
6: When Cam pushed back, he listened and they kind of went back and forth. I think anybody that wants to be educated, and he speaks from an educated perspective of what he understands, I don't see why he wouldn't be open to it.
1: I don't think it's even about educating him. You know, I always say I don't like to talk to individuals. I like to talk, you know, about ideas and about issues. So this just gives us the opportunity to talk about a larger issue.
6: 100%.
1: Yes.
6: Yeah. Yeah. Well, that was the latest for the hour. And by the way, never mind.
0: What?
6: I was just going to say, I hate when black men say every time we see them with white women, we're upset. Not every single black woman is always upset. And the ones of us that are, that's how we feel. Let us have that. Like, y'all be upset about things, too. Our
1: probably
6: lashes,
1: for Dr.
6: our wigs, everything.
1: Dr.
6: Like, leave us alone.
10: Everything.
6: Like, if we can feel like, honestly, we.
1: Dr. Umar agrees with you.
6: Yeah.
1: By the way, salute to Cam Newton. Y'all can say whatever y'all want about Cam.
10: I love Cam.
0: Do good work. Cam be cooking.
6: Not Cam do good work.
1: Cam do good work.
6: No, I like Funky Friday. He gets the thing. And he's not afraid to give his pushback because they were going back and forth.
0: Yeah, of course.
6: Yeah. But that was the latest with Lauren LaRosa for the hour.
0: Charlamagne, Donkey today, you just told us.
1: Yes, I want Da Vinci. Mr. Juice, come to the front of the congregation.
0: Mr. Juice, all right, guys. We'll get to
10: his
0: that
10: real name is Abraham. Did y'all know that?
1: Yes, Abraham DeJuiced.
0: The Breakfast Club. Goodbye.

get the party started. See you at the bar, you was hardly talking. That's when I knew that your heart was scarring. Friends to lovers need a part to star in. Like, wait, babe, let me ask your pardon. This ain't Gucci, this is Prada, darling. If you want something, you can ask me.

0: I was donkey up the
1: date. Maybe.
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5: They should be embarrassed by what they already did. 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
6: Called Donkey of the Day, and it really caught me off guard.
2: Damn, Charlemagne, who got the Donkey of the Day today?
5: Well, just hilarious. Donkey of the Day for Monday, October 5th goes to Abraham DeJuiced. Okay, sock passe to all my Haitians. Did I get that right? Juiced. Okay, commonly known to y'all as Da Vinci. Good morning to the young King Da Vinci. I am sending you positive energy, love, and light. I am not here to bash you in any way because this conversation is bigger than you. You know, I always strive to not talk about individuals. I like to talk about ideas, issues, institutions. And this conversation is an opportunity to teach. Now, Da Vinci was on Funky Fridays with my guy, Cam Newton. Dropping the clues bombs for Cam Newton. Okay, doing great work in the media space. Okay, love it or hate it, he's really good at what he does. But Cam and Da Vinci were having a conversation about race, and during that conversation, Da Vinci basically said, we need to move on from slavery, okay? Part of his reasoning was that white people enslaved white people to black people enslaved black people. So if we keep looking at slavery strictly through the lens of race, we're cutting our own legs off. Let's listen.
7: I do think it's unfortunate that we have so many people in the world that can't see past that. Like, with everything that's going on, like, I could understand the emotions that it conjure up because of what people of African descent have gone through under the hands of Caucasians. But however, the story is much bigger than, like, Caucasians have enslaved Caucasians. Black people have enslaved black people. Oh, we're looking at history from a point of view that is cutting our legs off from under our feet to really be able to move forward and be, like, smarter and more, like, I think just more awareness.
5: Now, listen, I tell y'all every day, I'm not the highest grade of weed in the dispensary, nor am I the strongest Avenger, but I understand, okay, the larger point he's trying to make. The point I believe is you cannot build your whole identity around what somebody did to your ancestors. I might can agree with that, but Da Vinci, my brother, Mr. Juiced, okay, there is a documentable connection between slavery and present day black American conditions. I don't have time to break it down for you, but I will point you in the direction of Dr. Joy Degree. Okay, she developed a term I read about years ago, and the term is post-traumatic slave syndrome. And it's a theory that describes multi-generational, psychological, and behavioral effects of centuries of chattel slavery, followed by continuing oppression and racism. See, people don't ever discuss that part. And that's where Da Vinci's comments really fall short. When you say white people enslaved white people too, what exactly are we talking about? Because if we're discussing black Americans, then let's discuss America. Not what happened globally around the world, okay? The slavery black people experienced here wasn't simply somebody making somebody else work against their will, okay? The white indentured servitude I think you're referencing was a contract-based system, okay? That racial, hereditary chattel slavery. And chattel slavery, the law literally defined enslaved people as property, okay? The condition was permanent. The children inherited that condition through their mothers, okay? Human beings could be bought, sold, family separated. You didn't work off your debt and go home, Da Vinci, okay? You were property. All right. And your children could be property, too. That's not my opinion. That was American law. All right. The Library of Congress has the slave code. So, yes, Da Vinci, white people have enslaved white people throughout world history. Absolutely. Black people have enslaved black people. OK, Africans participated in the slave trade. That is true. But none of that changes what happened here in America. OK, when you say black people need to move on from slavery, hey, man, black Americans tried. Okay, they did move on from slavery. The problem is America kept moving the goalposts. They kept moving the finish line, all right? Slavery officially ends in 1865. Almost immediately, southern states started passing black codes, restricting the rights and movement of newly freed black people. Some black people could be arrested for minor offenses and forced back into labor. Please, Da Vinci, watch Ava DuVernay's 13th. Okay, that breaks down the 13th Amendment and how it abolished slavery except as a punishment for crime. It's really simple. Okay, yesterday you were property. Today somebody tells you you're free. Tomorrow they create a law that can put you right back to work for somebody else. How can black people just move on from slavery when they got trick bags to put us right back in it? All right, that's not moving on. Then, you know, Reconstruction gets dismantled. Then here comes Jim Crow. Now you got segregation. You know, black people getting blocked from voting, restrictions on where we could live, where we could go to school, where we could sit. What businesses would serve us? Okay, Da Vinci, for more than a century after the Civil War, laws and practices continued denying black Americans full participation in American life. These are just facts. That's it. So I'm just asking a simple question. When exactly were black Americans supposed to just start moving on? Right? Was it 1865, 1965? Pick a date. Okay, because every time black Americans tried to move forward, America had another obstacle waiting. Now, let me try to explain this in simple terms before I land this plane. Okay, history doesn't disappear because the law changes. If I stop taking money out of your bank account today, that doesn't mean tomorrow our bank accounts are equal. You still lost the money, okay? You still lost what that money could have bought. You lost what you could have invested. Your children lost what you could have passed down. That's how history works as well. Consequences have children too. That's why I don't like when people say that happened a long time ago. That's just not true. There are black Americans alive right now who lived under Jim Crow. Okay, my aunts and my mother included, all right? The Civil Rights Act was signed in 1964. That's not ancient history, okay? That's your grandmother, all right? That's somebody's mother, depending on how old you are. There will be somebody sitting at your Thanksgiving table this November who possibly lived through those things. And this is why I think some people misunderstand the black American experience, okay? I would never tell a Haitian person, man, move on from what France did to Haiti. Who am I? Who the hell am I to say that? Okay. And that's what bothers me about these conversations. People look at where black Americans are standing today without asking how we got here. You cannot judge black people's position in the race without acknowledging how white supremacy spent generations putting hurdles in our lane. Now, I do agree, Da Vinci, history cannot become an excuse for where we stay. All right. History can explain where we are. But it cannot become an excuse for where we stay. We have to build. We have to heal. We have to own businesses. We have to buy property. We have to educate our children. We got to take care of our bodies. We got to strengthen our families. We got to hold ourselves accountable. We got to create institutions. And we got to protect what we build. We got to pass something down. That's moving forward. But moving forward does not require forgetting. That's why Jewish people say never again. Okay, that's why we talk about September 11th every year. Nobody says, man, 9/11 was 25 years ago. Y'all got to move on. Nope. We understand that remembering tragedy isn't automatically the same thing as being trapped by tragedy. Okay, memory can be instruction. That's what history is supposed to be. So Da Vinci, good brother, I understand you saying black people need to move forward, but your history lesson needs some history lessons. Okay. Because white people were enslaved too doesn't answer anything about black American slavery, and it doesn't explain what happened after emancipation. Black Americans didn't refuse to move on from slavery. Okay, we've been moving forward the whole damn time. The fact that we're still here is evidence of that. So don't tell people to forget history in order to move forward. Teach them the proper history so they understand just how far we've already come. And then I say to us, keep going. Please give Da Vinci, Mr. Juice, the biggest hee-haw.
6: Why you say his last name like that?
5: I don't know. I think that's how Haitians pronounce it. Mr. Juice. Is it Juiced? Haitians, correct me if I'm wrong.
6: You asking this Dominican me. Brother over here.
0: I'm not Dominican. I'm black.
5: That's light-skinned Haitian.
0: No, I'm black. I'm not Dominican.
5: I'm not going to lie, though, boy.
6: What?
5: Sometimes when you do think about our history, I'm like, how the hell are we still here? Yeah. Boy, God is good. Ain't yeah. God must got a plan for us,
0: right?
5: Because we supposed to be gone a long time ago. They've been trying to kill us since we got here. Mm. I mean, damn it. Lord have mercy.
0: Well, thank you for that donkey
5: Jesus
0: today.
5: Jesus Christ. Mm.
0: Now, when we come back, Dr. Puma will be joining us. Dr. Puma is the founder and president of Soarin' Medical.
5: Yes.
0: We always talk about the heart scan and also the full body scan to make sure that you're all right. You can check for aneurysms, things like cancer, tumors, blocked arteries, all that. And we're going to talk to him next. So don't move. It's The Breakfast Club. Good morning.
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1: Morning, everybody. It's DJ Envy, Just Hilarious, Charlamagne the Guy. We are The Breakfast Club. We got a special guest in the building.
2: Our guy.
1: I'm sorry, medical. We have Dr. Joseph Puma. Dr. Puma, welcome.
3: Thanks. Thanks for having me back again, and really great to see you all.
1: We talk about you a lot on this program because we love the work that you do.
2: You're saving lives, Dr. Puma.
1: You're saving lives. So people who don't know who Dr. Puma is, tell them about your practice and what your intention is for your practice, and then we can go more in depth about some of the things that you do.
3: First thing I want to say is you know, you're very kind to me that I'm saving lives, but I want to tell you all, Charlamagne, all your advocacy, DJ Envy, Lauren, you're saving lives. In part because you talk about me, I can tell you every single week there is somebody that's going to be having dinner at Thanksgiving with their family, a mom, a dad, an uncle, a granddad, because of the work that you do. So I appreciate that.
1: Thank you.
3: I've been an interventional cardiologist now for 40 years, graduated medical school, I can't believe it, in 1985.
1: Oh, wow.
3: And, you know, in this last part of my career, I've gone independent, and we've just taken all the best technology, trying to keep humanity in healthcare, and all I'm trying to do is advocate for the communities I grew up in and all the people, as you know, that I think we all have kind of similar backgrounds, and try and educate them and inspire them to seek care, get healthcare.
2: This might be a dumb question, right? But does heart health get worse around the holidays?
3: Yes.
2: Okay.
3: Yes. So there are definitely times. Actually, heart health gets worse at about 4 in the morning, right? Most heart attacks happen in the morning. There's a circadian rhythm. And then around the holidays, for a variety of reasons, one, because of stress, and second, because depression's higher around the holidays. And there's, you know, one of the reasons, you know, we're such a fan of what you do, Charlamagne, and the mental wealth, and I think this is our fourth year supporting it.
2: Yeah, thank you very much.
3: Is because mental health is connected to heart disease. You know, one in five people that have heart attacks have significant depression. And if you have depression, you have worse outcomes, higher incidence of death, congestive heart failure, or other complications. One in five people after open heart surgery develop significant depression, kind of like postpartum depression, which everyone's you know, knows about. But the same thing with heart disease.
2: Wow.
1: I wanted to talk about some of the procedures that you have, right? You do a full body scan, but you also do a heart scan. Explain what those procedures are and why people should definitely look into doing those procedures, especially for themselves or their family or their parents.
3: Yeah. So technology, as you know, has progressed so fast, faster than we could keep up, right? And all we ever hear about is AI, right? Well, the one place where AI has knocked it out of the park is in heart imaging. So if you combine a high-quality heart scan with AI imaging, we can now do an angiogram of the arteries in your heart without having to bring you in the hospital and without having to do an invasive procedure. We can get an assessment if there's any blockages of the flow, whether or not it needs a stent or bypass surgery. And we can get even beyond that an assessment of the plaque in the arteries. It's kind of like we're taking a car, driving it inside the artery, right? So we can see if there's calcified hardened plaque, right? In the old days, our parents used to call it hardening of the arteries, right? And it's from calcification. If there's soft plaque, or even if there's plaque that's putting you at risk immediately for a heart attack. And so with that 3-minute scan, right? And you all have been there and you've seen it. We literally can tell people you'd have this scan, and then the protocol we use in terms of treating your cholesterol, blood pressure, diabetes, we've proven and published now you reduce the risk of heart attacks. You can live longer.
1: Now, what's the difference between that and a full body scan? Because you also have the capabilities of doing a full body scan as well.
3: So one of the reasons full body scans have become very popular, right? Two kinds of patients. Patients that are either symptomatic, are feeling bad for some reason, abdominal pain, or they have dizziness, lightheadedness. And then a lot of people who have anxiety over their healthcare, right? And people are searching on the internet, right? We know that now. There's a whole industry now of what's called wellness and longevity. And today we have technology that can detect aneurysms or aneurysms, which are thinning of the blood vessels. And if aneurysms rupture, no matter where they are, if they're in your brain or in your abdomen, people either have a stroke or can die from it immediately, right? Can detect tumors. So there's a variety of reasons why people want a full body scan. You know, my job isn't to tell patients I'm smarter than them or I know better for them. My job is to take people as they come and work with them to help them get the things that they need and give them the comfort. And again, as you know, for mental wealth. Mm-hmm. Most common reason people come to a cardiologist, one of the reasons we're so supportive is anxiety.
2: Anxiety, yeah. Mm-hmm.
3: Anxiety causes chest pain, shortness of breath, palpitations.
2: That's right.
3: It can cause all kinds of symptoms. And so we have the most advanced CT scan in the world. It's the fastest, best images, low radiation. It's fast. We have no private pay stuff. We're not concierge. Our goal is to educate people.
1: Now, what about for people that don't have health insurance, right? Because people hear us talking about it, and I'm sure the first thing they're thinking about is, well, what if I can't afford it? If I can't afford it, does that mean I shouldn't get my heart checked? Does that mean I can't get a full scan? So break down somebody who wants to get a full heart scan, a full body scan, and make sure that them or their family members are healthy.
3: So I've been blessed to be in a Breakfast Club a number of times. 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Mm. If you come to me or any one of my doctors, Soren Medical, for help, we help you. And if they don't have insurance, they get exactly, if the Queen of England showed up, mm-hmm. they're going to get the same care as the Queen of England. That I'm not concerned about. They just let us know, info@SorenMedicalNY.com, what their issues are. They don't have insurance. We get them set up. It's no different if you or your family comes. Mm-hmm. Everyone gets the same treatment.
1: All right, we got more with Dr. Puma when we come back. It's the Breakfast Club. Good morning.

0: DJ Envy, Jess Hilarious, Charlamagne Tha Guy. We are the Breakfast Club. Lauren LaRose is here as well. We're still kicking it with Dr. Puma, the founder and president of Soarin Medical. Charlamagne?
1: You know, I want to tell you something, Dr. Puma. I feel like with the coronary calcium scans and the CT imaging and the AI-assisted technology now, I feel like we've reached the point where heart attacks should be much more preventable because you can see them coming.
2: Amen. They could be preventable. And I think when you and I first met, going back, it must be 5 years now. Mm-hmm. That was the message, I was trying to tell you. And mm-hmm. that's the message I'm trying to get to the community. Okay. And there's so many people in our community that mm-hmm. either don't have access or it's difficult access to the health system and to their doctors. That one test, and then you add the blood work mm-hmm. into it, we can customize and personalize for them. And if they just follow directions, we've proven it now. We've published it in research. We can reduce the risk of a heart attack. And, long term, and I remember us having that initial conversation all those years back, right? In terms of families having their mom or their dad, in their 40s and 50s, those are the most important years for your family, even in terms of creating legacy for your family, generational wealth for your family. Mm-hmm. And we have to be healthy. Mm-hmm. And all of these things, and Charlamagne, you and I, you sent me an email a few weeks ago. I don't want to say who it was, but it was in the news. Another 48-year-old, a 50-year-old had a heart attack mm-hmm. in the ICU. So much of this is preventable.
0: Dealing with the insurance companies, right? I know we had a conversation one time and you were saying that, we were talking and you were saying sometimes the insurance company prescribe something that was popular in the 80s, like a medicine that was good in the 80s, and it's now 2026. And the only reason that somebody would be taking that actual medicine from the 80s is because their insurance company wouldn't cover the new one. Do you see that a lot with prescribing?
2: Every single medicine? Day. They do it today on all different kinds of medicines. I want to be careful. I don't say I've become an activist, as in my old age. Mm-hmm. It is becoming increasingly difficult to take care of patients because what the doctor says you need, you have so many layers of insurance companies, health systems saying, maybe not. So when they do things like that, that's an economic decision. When you go to your doctor, those decisions should be healthcare decisions.
0: Absolutely.
2: What's the best thing for you? Mm. Okay. Your doctor says one thing, and even if it's let's do just a simple cholesterol medicine, right? So I see a patient yesterday on Pravastatin or Simvastatin, right? And those are the first medicines that were ever invented, and I was prescribing those in 1990. In 2026, they wouldn't authorize Crestor, the Rosuvastatin, or wouldn't authorize the injectables now that we have. There's one injectable that's two shots a year.
0: Wow.
2: And can drop your cholesterol and LDL by 45-50%. Proven to reduce the risk of heart attack or stroke, makes you live longer, but the insurance companies won't pay for it.
3: But why do they? You're talking about Rovastatin, right? Is that one of them?
1: Rovastatin.
2: That's a pill.
3: But that's so common that I know so many people that take that. Why do they prescribe it if there are all these other new, more researched methods?
2: Well, because we always prescribe things in a sequence, right? But what I'm saying is that they're even denying Rosuvastatin. Right. Crestor, which is
3: a big one, too.
2: Right. That's one of the most common ones. But if you can't get people, we don't just put people on a medication for cholesterol. That's like blood pressure. We have a goal. Right. Mm-hmm. What's our goal? Where do we want to get your total cholesterol or your bad cholesterol, LDL, at? And what we do is we customize that with our heart scan based on your plaque analysis. So if we want to, let's say DJ Envy, we want his LDL below 100. He may only need 20 milligrams of rosuvastatin. But let's say for Charlamagne, we want his LDL below 50 because we see, and I'm not saying this is the case, but saying, hypothetically, that there's plaque. We may say he needs 40 milligrams of rosuvastatin. But then when we monitor his levels, his LDL may not be there. So then we have to escalate. So now we want to go to the injectables. Well, the injectables are more expensive, mm-hmm. but they work better and they're right for him. But then it's a fight with the insurance company. So that happens all the time. I mean, that even happens with procedures. I have a gentleman who's now in his early 60s, heavily calcified aortic valve, has had stents in his arteries already. And I had him scheduled for Friday for a cath procedure to assess that, his insurance denies it.
1: That's crazy, man.
2: Right? So we're fighting it with them, and we'll do a peer-to-peer. I mean, but you go through so many hoops because they're corporations.
1: I want to tell you, Dr. Puma, thank you, man, for being a sponsor of the 6th annual Mental Wealth Expo. Like you said, it's like the 4th year in a row that you've sponsored. So when people come to the Mental Wealth Expo on World Mental Health Day, October 10th, at the Joelle and Diane Bloom Wellness and Event Center in Newark, New Jersey, what should they do when they come by your booth? What should they be looking to? What information should they be looking to?
2: Yeah, well, first of all, they should come.
1: Okay.
2: And this is great. You've started a national conversation, not just about mental health. And what I love about it, and the reason we support it, is because you've taken the stigma away from talking about your health. Mm-hmm. And kudos to you, Charlemagne.
1: Thank you, sir.
2: It's amazing. And we are proud to support, again, this year and every year, mental wealth. What we do while we're there is I have a bunch of my amazing staff and nurses there, some of my doctors there, and patients can come talk to us about anything. They get a chance, you know, in a low pressure environment to ask us any questions that are on their mind. That's number one. Number two, we do blood pressure screenings. Number three, we've started to do vascular disease screenings. Mm-hmm. So we'll check blood pressures in the arms and legs. And so we want it to be whatever it is, whatever people want it to be. We want to be a resource for the community. It's not about Soren Medical. Mm-hmm. I think you know me well enough now to know that's not what it's about. It's about educating the community. And what I think mental wealth does, you know, when so many thousands of people come, is people come because there's things on their mind and they don't know where to get the information from.
1: Right. Mm-hmm. Right.
2: And it's become this amazing community of doctors and therapists and people, but it's so common they have other issues. And so that's all we're hoping that it is. So we're proud to support it. We're looking forward to it. I think it's in 2 weekends.
1: October 10th. Yep, 2 Saturdays from now. Yep, October 10th. Joelle and Diane Bloom Wellness and Event Center in Newark, New Jersey. Come see Dr. Puma. He will be at the Mental Wealth Expo, man.
0: That's right. Well, thank you, Dr. Puma, for joining us. We appreciate it. And we appreciate you opening up your place for all our listeners. Because, I mean, every time I go there, I see somebody that heard it on The Breakfast Club or heard us talking about it or seen us on social. So thank you so much, Dr. Puma.
2: Thank you all for inviting me. And thank you all for all your advocacy and what you do. It's making a huge difference in this world.
1: Thank you, sir.
0: All right. It's The Breakfast Club. It's Dr. Puma.
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0: Morning, everybody. It's DJ NV, Just Hilarious, Charlamagne Tha God. We are the Breakfast Club. Let's get to the latest with Lauren.
1: Lauren becoming a straight fat.
2: Tell her,
0: she gets them from somebody that knows somebody.
2: She gets the details.
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2: Top Dog Law.
3: Get up that
2: Top
3: energy.
2: Top Dog Law.
3: All right, y'all. So let's continue some conversations. Y'all remember last week, actually, we talked about Too Short and the fact that he says that he would go to Diddy's party when Diddy comes home.
7: Crazy. Never heard it.
3: Okay. Yes. Well, I have the original conversation. He sat down with Tawanda over at TMZ and talked about going to a Diddy party once Diddy comes home. Let's take a listen to his original comments.
8: Puff, his prison sentence keeps getting moved down. He's going to be out of jail soon. Do we think that when he gets out, he's going to be able to have a career?
9: I'm going to the Puff Daddy coming home party. I'm not the kind of judgmental person who feels like anything outside of him kicking Cassie on the floor and just in the manner he did that, he had to go through a lot of remorse when he saw himself do that. He probably thought it was swept under the rug and he was going to move on with life. I think when he changed his name to Love, I feel like it was a lot of stuff coming down the pipe that he probably knew. And he was like, I got to change my ways. It might have been a little too late because, you know, he's incarcerated for things that most people wouldn't get incarcerated for.
8: Right.
9: You know, I'm not that judgmental to go, I'm mad at a friend of mine for being super freaky. Of all the years I was friends with him, he's never even brought me anywhere near anything freaky other than a fun party where nobody was getting naked. Nobody was having sex. It was just passing the weed and having a good time.
3: Well, they but that clip was super viral over the weekend. And
9: Too Short got some
3: phone calls from some friends and he came back online to apologize. Let's take a listen to his apology.
10: I want to thank all the people that called me yesterday, text me, hit me up about this TMZ Puff Daddy thing. I was a little insensitive with my words. I said that I didn't condone what he did to Cassie, but I would go to his party if he came home. I really didn't know the full extent of the case. I did not know there were a lot of women who claimed that they had been abused by Puff Daddy and how it affected them. I do not condone abuse in any kind of way, and I don't support anybody that does it. I want to say I'm sorry to the people that were hurt by the words that I said. I have listened. I have learned. I read up on it. I am more informed. To my daughter, to my daughter's mother, to my mother, rest in peace, to my stepmother, to my cousins, nieces, aunties, all of them, all the women in general. It's not a black thing. This is all women across the board. I do not support abuse or abusers.
0: In the clip, is there a longer clip where he said he does condone it? Because he never said he condoned it.
3: I think people will instantly say if you're there and you're partying with him and celebrating him coming home, they would equivalent that to you condoning it.
2: Well, number one, Diddy probably is going to have some type of gathering, whether it's a big gathering or a small gathering. He's going to have a gathering. But if you're willing to extend him grace for the horrific incident we saw with Cassie,
7: right,
2: what's the difference even if you add more women onto it?
7: Yeah.
3: And then who's extending grace for that?
2: He did.
0: He's sure that he regrets what he did and he's sorry for it.
3: I understood extending grace the wrong way. Okay.
7: Yeah. But either way, just talking about the party, okay, like that, just outside the women, he said that he actually went to Diddy parties and it wasn't no freaky ish. It wasn't nothing. It was just like weed being passed around. Diddy had like regular parties too, I'm sure. Like all parties didn't get like that because that's what he's speaking to.
3: Yeah.
7: And he was just saying he would go to the party when he came home.
3: With this one, it's like.
0: He got backlash.
3: It was in his comments. If Diddy comes home and throws a concert and people buy tickets and go support the concert, the celebrities that are there that choose to be a part of the concert or whatever will also probably get the same backlash because there are people that feel like there should be no comeback supported whatsoever because there were victims of a situation to some extent. So, yeah, it is what it is. But that turned around real quick. I saw it picking up and I was like, oh, okay. Mm-hmm.
2: Yeah, I just
3: and that was Tawanda Robinson, by the way.
2: Abuse is abuse. So whether it's one person or multiple, right? So I just feel like, you know, whatever energy he had for the one, that he should have for all.
3: Mm-hmm. And maybe that's what people were calling him saying, though.
7: He said he didn't know. He said he read up on a case and everything, and that's why he extended that.
3: But how do you not know? That was the, I mean.
2: Everybody
0: some people don't be tapped in like that.
7: I was going to say, you got to call him.
3: If you know enough to say he is arrested for something that people normally aren't arrested for, you don't know what got him there? He said that Diddy is locked up right now for things that people normally aren't arrested for. How do you know that, but you don't?
0: Well, yeah, but it's the prostitution he got arrested for.
3: Yeah,
0: he didn't get arrested for the abuse.
2: That's what he's talking about,
3: but
2: the prostitution.
3: But what I'm saying is, if you're talking about these parties where the women were alleging that they had to take pills
0: had
3: and
0: nothing
3: do
0: to do
3: this
0: with the abuse,
3: that,
0: though. It was about the prostitution.
3: But all of that was painted in the story that got us to the prostitution.
0: He might not have seen that, though. Like, people have lives. People are not tapped in all the time. He said, basically, he wouldn't have volunteered
3: the information anyway.
0: Yeah, now he said he's seen the Cassie because that was all over the place, and Diddy was arrested for hiring prostitutes.
2: I would
0: across state lines and all that.
3: I wouldn't have volunteered that. If you're gonna go, just go.
2: That's what I keep saying. After if you watch the video with Cassie, I ain't going to bat for Diddy on nothing. I'm just gonna sit back. All right. Whatever he got going on, God bless him. I hope he figures his life out. I hope he gets on the right track.
3: Yeah.
2: That's what I would say.
3: All right, well, shifting gears a bit, Envy, you might like this story. I don't know. Odell Beckham Jr., he's saying that the Giants...
0: Odell
3: Beckham. That's what I said.
7: You said Odell.
3: Odell Beckham Jr.
2: You said autocorrect Beckham Jr.
3: OBJ, the football player, the NFL player, okay? He says that the Giants basically used him. They gave him the run along. So there was a content creator who had posted a video talking about how it was disrespectful that the Giants brought him on the roster and then let him go. It was supposed to be like that full circle moment for him. And OBJ got in the comments and he says, "I'm super smart, but I didn't see this one coming, my brother. They got me. They won on top of the money you talking about. I made them. I came in humbly, took vet minutes, then earned my spot and didn't say nothing about no money, which I know I make for everybody. I'm gonna tell you this. I'm a grown man and it didn't hurt me, but it did when they cut me, like that part, because I should have known better." And remember when they announced the whole he wasn't gonna be on the roster no more, they made it seem like a mutual decision.
0: Mm-hmm.
3: This doesn't sound like it was mutual. It sounds like,
0: I don't think they ever made it seem like a mutual decision.
3: The guy Jordan Schultz, he reported that it was a mutual decision, that it would give OBJ an opportunity to catch on with the team in a better situation where he could be utilized better. This don't sound like that. This sounds like he was looking forward to working and earning his situation.
0: It seemed like Odell was looking forward to it. I mean, it excited everybody. I mean, we love Odell.
2: Who was everybody?
0: New York Giant fan, sir.
2: Oh, okay. Say that.
0: Yeah. But
2: I can give it to Dallas Cowboys. I know you
0: don't. But don't get it twisted. The Giants don't need Odell to sell out the arenas. They sell out the arenas regardless. But it was it was excitement for New York. Just Odell and what he brought to the Knicks, the flashiness, the fun, and the pregame and all that. Like, it did. But, you know, it was sad that he never really got a shot to really play.
7: Like, so now he's not going nowhere. Like, he retired or he's waiting for another team?
0: Well, he hasn't said he's retiring yet, but he was cut. So we'll see what happens. It looked like he still had it.
2: Cowboys won yesterday.
0: Respect the Giants, number one in the division. You better respect.
7: Damn, like calm down.
0: You better respect it.
2: All right, man.
3: Why are you so mean?
7: I didn't know football. Okay, all right. A team could do that. There was a lot of things I don't know about football, but I didn't know they can. You can just cut without even playing, without even seeing him play.
3: He played a little bit.
0: He played a little bit. He was in practice. Yeah, he was cut.
7: Now he was in practice.
0: I mean, he practiced every week with the team.
7: I know, but was he in a game?
0: Yeah, I think he had like one or two snaps, but he didn't get any balls thrown to him, I don't think. But I would have loved to see Odell play, but you know, it's business. It is what it is.
3: Yeah, he said he don't know why they gave him the wrong run along. He could have really been playing this year somewhere and make an impact.
0: Who's number one in the division, do you know?
3: Why would you ask me that?
0: Just say the Giants.
7: That's why he.
3: I know it ain't the Cowboys though. I know that
0: definitely
3: ain't
0: the Cowboys. Bum ass Cowboys.
3: Because I always hear that they lose.
2: We're 2-2.
3: You know, I got a lot of family that are Cowboys fans, and they be really excited.
0: Sorry
3: y'all have
0: for
3: a lot of faith.
0: What's your dad's team?
3: Is there a team in Charlotte?
2: The Hornets. I mean, the Panthers.
3: It's probably them.
0: The Panthers. Okay.
3: Yeah. Why are you trying to be funny?
7: Crazy.
3: Yeah.
0: I
3: hope that water go down the wrong way. And I'm not resuscitating you.
0: Oh, great. Thank you.
3: All right, y'all. That was the latest for the hour. 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
7: 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Yes.
2: Happy Heavenly Born Day, Bernie Mac.
7: Yeah, happy Heavenly Born Day.
0: All right. The People's Choice Mix is up next. 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

0: 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I smack that until it's cheetah print. Damn.
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1: Now Top Dog Law has won $1 billion for their clients. You get into an accident, you better make that call. Top Dog Law, their bark has bites. Let's get to it. Lord.

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1: Stretch your hands.
0: You help me understand. Anything else fails?
1: What's gonna happen?
0: You always gotta play the biggest prayer war. I know my words reach, cause I could be in the dirt right now. Instead, I'm on the beach, chilling in my BB.
1: What they mean?
0: I'm in my

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I'm a lemon, I'm a cherry, I get crazy. 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

0: You can say that I'm fake, but these Benjamins ain't. But one thing that I ain't, it's a pro. I'm getting money. 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I'm getting money. I'm getting money. I'm talking honey buns. I'm getting this money, baby. The conversations with the Henny in my cup, should I?
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5: Well, just hilarious. Donkey of the Day for Monday, October 5th, goes to Abraham DeJuiced. Okay, sock passe to all my Haitians. Did I get that right? Juiced. Okay, commonly known to y'all as Da Vinci. Good morning to the young King Da Vinci. I am sending you positive energy, love, and light. I am not here to bash you in any way because this conversation is bigger than you. You know, I always strive to not talk about individuals. I like to talk about ideas, issues, institutions. And this conversation is an opportunity to teach. Now, Da Vinci was on Funky Fridays with my guy, Cam Newton. Dropping the clues bombs for Cam Newton. Okay, doing great work in the media space. Okay, love it or hate it, he's really good at what he does. But Cam and Da Vinci were having a conversation about race, and during that conversation, Da Vinci basically said, we need to move on from slavery, okay? Part of his reasoning was that white people enslaved white people too, black people enslaved black people. So if we keep looking at slavery strictly through the lens of race, we're cutting our own legs off. Let's listen.
7: I do think it's unfortunate that we have so many people in the world that can't see past that. Like, with everything that's going on, like, I could understand the emotions that it conjure up because of what people of African descent have gone through under the hands of Caucasians. But however, the story is much bigger than, like, Caucasians have enslaved Caucasians. Black people have enslaved black people. Oh, we're looking at history from a point of view that is cutting our legs off from under our feet to really be able to move forward and be, like, smarter and more, like, I think just more awareness.
5: Now, listen, I tell y'all every day, I'm not the highest grade of weed in the dispensary, nor am I the strongest Avenger, but I understand, okay, the larger point he's trying to make. The point I believe is you cannot build your whole identity around what somebody did to your ancestors. I might can agree with that, but Da Vinci, my brother, Mr. Juiced, okay, there is a documentable connection between slavery and present day black American conditions. I don't have time to break it down for you, but I will point you in the direction of Dr. Joy Degree. Okay, she developed a term I read about years ago, and the term is post-traumatic slave syndrome. And it's a theory that describes multi-generational psychological and behavioral effects of centuries of chattel slavery followed by continuing oppression and racism. See, people don't ever discuss that part. And that's where Da Vinci's comments really fall short. When you say white people enslaved white people too, what exactly are we talking about? Because if we're discussing black Americans, then let's discuss America. Not what happened globally around the world, okay? The slavery black people experienced here wasn't simply somebody making somebody else work against their will, okay? The white indentured servitude I think you're referencing was a contract-based system, okay? That racial, hereditary chattel slavery. And chattel slavery, the law literally defined enslaved people as property, okay? The condition was permanent. The children inherited that condition through their mothers, okay? Human beings could be bought, sold, family separated. You didn't work off your debt and go home, Da Vinci, okay? You were property. All right. And your children could be property, too. That's not my opinion. That was American law. All right. The Library of Congress has the slave code. So, yes, Da Vinci, white people have enslaved white people throughout world history. Absolutely. Black people have enslaved black people. OK, Africans participated in the slave trade. That is true. But none of that changes what happened here in America. OK, when you say black people need to move on from slavery, hey, man, black Americans tried. Okay, they did move on from slavery. The problem is America kept moving the goalposts. They kept moving the finish line, all right? Slavery officially ends in 1865. Almost immediately, southern states started passing black codes, restricting the rights and movement of newly freed black people. Some black people could be arrested for minor offenses and forced back into labor. Please, Da Vinci, watch Ava DuVernay's 13th. Okay, that breaks down the 13th Amendment and how it abolished slavery except as a punishment for crime. It's really simple. Okay, yesterday you were property. Today somebody tells you you're free. Tomorrow they create a law that can put you right back to work for somebody else. How can black people just move on from slavery when they got trick bags to put us right back in it? All right, that's not moving on. Then, you know, Reconstruction gets dismantled. Then here comes Jim Crow. Now you got segregation. You know, black people getting blocked from voting. Restrictions on where we could live, where we could go to school, where we could sit. What businesses would serve us? Okay, Da Vinci, for more than a century after the Civil War, laws and practices continue denying black Americans full participation in American life. These are just facts. That's it. So I'm just asking a simple question. When exactly were black Americans supposed to just start moving on? Right? Was it 1865, 1965? Pick a date. Okay, because every time black Americans tried to move forward, America had another obstacle waiting. Now, let me try to explain this in simple terms before I land this plane. Okay, history doesn't disappear because the law changes. If I stop taking money out of your bank account today, that doesn't mean tomorrow our bank accounts are equal. You still lost the money, okay? You still lost what that money could have bought. You lost what you could have invested. Your children lost what you could have passed down. That's how history works as well. Consequences have children too. That's why I don't like when people say that happened a long time ago. That's just not true. There are black Americans alive right now who lived under Jim Crow. Okay, my aunts and my mother included, all right? The Civil Rights Act was signed in 1964. That's not ancient history, okay? That's your grandmother, all right? That's somebody's mother, depending on how old you are. There will be somebody sitting at your Thanksgiving table this November who possibly lived through those things. And this is why I think some people misunderstand the black American experience, okay? I would never tell a Haitian person, man, move on from what France did to Haiti. Who am I? Who the hell am I to say that? Okay. And that's what bothers me about these conversations. People look at where black Americans are standing today without asking how we got here. You cannot judge black people's position in the race without acknowledging how white supremacy spent generations putting hurdles in our lane. Now, I do agree, Da Vinci, history cannot become an excuse for where we stay. All right. History can explain where we are, but it cannot become an excuse for where we stay. We have to build, we have to heal, we have to own businesses, we have to buy property, we have to educate our children, we got to take care of our bodies, we got to strengthen our families, we got to hold ourselves accountable, we got to create institutions, and we got to protect what we build. We got to pass something down. That's moving forward. But moving forward does not require forgetting. That's why Jewish people say never again. Okay. That's why we talk about September 11th every year. Nobody says, man, 9/11 was 25 years ago. Y'all got to move on. Nope. Nope. Nope. Nope. Nope. We understand that remembering tragedy isn't automatically the same thing as being trapped by tragedy. Okay. Memory can be instruction. That's what history is supposed to be. So Da Vinci, good brother, I understand you saying black people need to move forward, but your history lesson needs some history lessons. Okay. Because white people were enslaved too doesn't answer anything about black American slavery, and it doesn't explain what happened after emancipation. Black Americans didn't refuse to move on from slavery. Okay, we've been moving forward the whole damn time. The fact that we're still here is evidence of that. So don't tell people to forget history in order to move forward. Teach them the proper history so they understand just how far we've already come. And then I say to us, keep going. Please give Da Vinci, Mr. Juice, the biggest hee haw.
2: Why you say his last name like that?
5: I don't know. I think that's how Haitians pronounce it. Mr. Juice. Is it Juiced? Haitians, correct me if I'm wrong.
2: You asking this asking Dominican me. Brother over here.
1: I'm not Dominican. I'm black.
5: Light-skinned Haitian.
1: No, I'm black. I'm not Dominican.
5: I'm not going to lie, though, boy.
2: What?
5: Sometimes when you do think about our history, I'm like, how the hell are we still here? Yeah. Boy, God is good. Ain't yeah. God must got a plan for us,
1: right?
5: Because we're supposed to be gone a long time ago. They've been trying to kill us since we got here. Mm. I mean, damn it. Lord have mercy.
1: Well, thank you for that donkey
5: Jesus
1: today.
5: Jesus Christ.
1: All right, Charlamagne, thank you for that donkey today.
5: Yes, indeed. All right, yes, and speaking of donkeys, man, let's play my guy, Little Boss, representing North Charleston, South Carolina, 843 all day, Aka Donkey. North Charleston got the city in a frenzy, and I'm going to tell you something else. Little Boss got these executives and these labels in a frenzy, too.
1: That's
5: man.
1: Right. Everybody, Them boonkies be shaking.
5: Man, shut up, man. But boonkies do be shaking the Aka Donkey. Okay?
2: See?
5: Drop one of Clues Bob for my guy, Little Boss.
1: Little Boss, what up?
2: Shout out to Little Boss.
8: Yeah, that is a P. Yeah, P. Y'all saw that in P. All fam, no flam.

0: Morning, everybody. It's DJ Envy, Just Hilarious, Charlamagne Tha God. We are the Breakfast Club. Salute to Grandmaster Flash for joining us this morning.
1: That's right. Make sure you go pick up his book, Birth of a Culture, with Scoop Jackson. Scoop Jackson helped him co-author that as well, man. So go pick that up.
0: Yep.
1: And salute to our guy, Dr. Puma.
0: Dr. Puma!
1: You know, as Dr. Puma was on the air, there was people texting me saying, man, I need to go get that scan.
0: That's right.
1: And, man, you hear these horror stories about, you know, brothers who went to urgent care because they was having chest pains.
2: Mm-hmm.
1: And then they end up getting sent home and then having heart attacks.
0: Yes.
1: You know what I'm saying? Like, no, go to a doctor, bro. Like, go to a doctor.
0: Yeah. Salute the doctor.
1: I don't know why urgent care would send you home. Like, why wouldn't they tell you go see another doctor?
2: Or go to the emergency room. I mean, and I know people don't be wanting to sit in the emergency room because of how long you've been there, but you have to. Instead of going to go sit home.
1: Hey, man. It's better. Sometimes sitting in the emergency room for a long time is better than being in the car.
0: Save your life.
2: That's right.
0: All right. When we come back, we got the positive.
1: Oh, and I want to say, too, I want to remind everybody, man, this Saturday is my 6th annual Mental Wealth Expo at the Joelle and Diane Bloom Wellness and Event Center in Newark, New Jersey, man. You know, every year I bring together some of the best mental health professionals in the country, therapists, psychiatrists, and we just have, you know, a lot of conversations about, you know, mental health, but this year is all about healing. It's all about pathways to healing. It's all about solutions. That's all we're talking about in Newark this Saturday. Dr. Jay Barnett's going to be there. Elliot Connie, Dr. Rita Walker, Kier Gaines, the good sister Michelle Williams, my good sister Debbie Brown is curating. Ayan Levon Zant is going to be there. Just a whole bunch of people, man. So go to mentalwealthexpo.com, the RSVP to be there. It is a free event. Open to all ages. So we'll see you this Saturday in Newark, New Jersey at the Joelle and Diane Bloom Wellness and Event Center for the Mental Wealth Expo.
2: Is the Yolanda Adams going to be there?
1: Why you keep asking me about these spiritual people?
2: Because I feel like you need another
1: I do be having spiritual.
2: Yes, you do.
1: I do be having spiritual leaders there, but like Sarah Jakes Roberts has been there before, Pastor Torrey Roberts. But we don't. You asked me about Donnie Hathaway and Donnie McClurkin.
2: No, I didn't.
1: Yes,
2: I said Donnie McClurkin, Kirk Franklin, and Yolanda Adams.
1: No, they're not going to be there. Right.
0: Jesus Christ. All right. When we come back, positive note, it's the Breakfast Club. Good morning.
3: Guru, turn it up. I know a million people already.

0: DJ Envy, just hilarious. Charlamagne Tha God. We are the Breakfast Club. It's time to get up out of here. I want to say salute to everybody out in North Carolina that I ran into this weekend.
1: Period.
0: I had such an amazing time. That's, you know, it kicked off my homecoming season tour. Salute to Shells, Louis V, and everybody I seen. Lou at Stats. I just had an amazing time, and it was
2: Chewy.
0: No, I didn't see Chewy.
2: Oh, I thought Chewy was at Stats. Who's my guy, Chewy?
0: No, I didn't see Chewy at Stats. Or did I see Chewy? No, I didn't see Chewy.
1: That's crazy if you listen. He was like, I was right next to you. We'll go ahead.
0: Yeah, remember I had an incident in Stats.
1: Oh, that was yeah. So you wouldn't even know.
0: So salute to Allen Iverson. I seen Allen Iverson. He sent us his love. I seen Fabulous. Fabulous said, what's up, y'all?
1: Period.
0: Boof said, what's up? So I had a great time out in the Carolinas. Now, Charlamagne, you got a pop. Oh, where you going to be next weekend? Not this weekend, next weekend.
1: Yes, Cincinnati, Ohio.
0: Cincinnati.
1: Y'all. Make sure you get your ticket, Cincinnati, because we're on in Cincinnati, right? We're on in like a lot of Ohio. So
0: yes, we are.
1: You get your tickets for October 16th and 17th. I'll be there next Friday and next Saturday. We got 4 shows in just 2 days, and I'll be doing a meet and greet after every show. I got tickets. I mean, I got merch. I got my books. So get your tickets at JustHilariousOfficial.com.
0: All right. Charlotte, you got a positive note?
2: I do. And we're on 102.3 The Beat in Cincinnati. So salute to everybody who listens to us on 102.3 The Beat. But I also want to say salute to the good brother Da Vinci. I gave him Donkey of the Day today because of his comments that we need to move on from slavery because white people enslaved white people too. It's just an opportunity to teach, man. And it makes me want to reinforce the fact that education is important, and education isn't always a degree. Sometimes just pick up a book and read. Because the more you read, the more things you will know. The more that you learn, the more places you'll go. That's courtesy of Dr. Seuss, y'all.
1: I knew that, y'all. Because I used to read them. I still be reading Dr. Seuss books to my daughter.
2: I know. It takes a while. I'm going to take you to read one, Jeff.
1: Take us out, Envy. Come on, for real.
2: It's the Breakfast Club.
0: Breakfast Club, bitches!
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0: 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The Breakfast Club.
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3: Good morning to you on a Monday from the WAP First Alert Weather Center. For today, it's going to be a mainly cloudy and dreary day with about a 30% chance of scattered showers, a couple of showers possible in the morning, and then a few more scattered showers possible in the afternoon. Again, only a 30% chance, but the high temperature for today, only 84 degrees. Then for your Monday overnight, looks mainly dry, mild, muggy, overnight low down to 70 degrees. And then Tuesday, Wednesday, and Thursday right now actually look dry. Tuesday, partly cloudy, highs in the upper 80s. Wednesday and Thursday, mostly sunny and dry, highs in the upper 80s. And then the name of the game, we'll be watching the Gulf for a possible developing tropical system. Still a lot of unknowns with that.

0: 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I'm meteorologist Jared Silverman.
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16: A stalled vehicle has been cleared north Lobdell Highway southbound at Court Street.

And a reminder, today the main Plaquemine ferry is in service until 7:45. A second ferry runs from 5:15 until 9 a.m. and 3:15 until 7 p.m. Construction continues today. Groom Road going eastbound, westbound between McHugh Road and Plank Road. I'm Armetta Landrum. 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

Max 94.1, Baton Rouge's official number one for hip hop and R&B. Good morning, sunshine. It's Monday and we're back like we never left. You better let them know.

0: Max 94.1, Baton Rouge's official number one for hip hop and R&B. It's the voice inside your speaker box, LaTangela Faye. And it is October 5th, Monday. And this is the day that is recognized as World Teachers Day. So take the time to slow down and tell the teacher, our educators, thank you. We see you. We appreciate you. And continue to do what you do, because you're definitely making the world better one day at a time. I'm going to keep all of the hits rolling your way. I got some Usher, Summer Walker, and 21 Savage. I got Tim's, Chris Brown, and The Inside Scoop. Oh, we got a lot to talk about today. We got a lot to talk about. And it's on the way with Max 94.1.
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Max 94.1, Baton Rouge's official number one for hip hop and R&B. It's the voice inside your speaker box, LaTangela Faye. Monday show got here quick, cause homecoming weekend was everything it needed to be and then some. Jaguar Nation painted the city blue and gold and brought the whole city out. They had to come see what it was all about. From the tailgate, Lil Liquid Sunshine ain't heard nothing. And Arkansas Pine Bluff, they defeated us 41-10 on homecoming night. It's a transitional period. It's going to be a couple of growing pains, some bumps and bruises. Don't feel so good, but it's only going to get better. It's only going to get better. Of course, we got more of those home games hitting this way after about three away games. And we're going to be the ones to put you in the know and in those seats because it's important to show up. It's important to be there to support our student athletes, our student musicians, because, you know, the Human Jukebox, they put on for the city, too. And we're going to hook you up with your chance to get those family four packs for all of the home games. So let's just keep showing up, keep inspiring, and we'll be there on the turnaround of this thing. You feel me? You feel me? So all you got to do is text JAGS to the number 225-499-9410. That's JAGS to 225-499-9410. So you can already secure those tickets and be

0: 410. That's Jags to 225-499-9410. 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
17: Dougie, y'all told me he been on some positive. Yeah, yeah. Lately, I just wanna show up and body some. Yeah, yeah. Always been a little mathematician. Lately, this cash I'm getting got me losing count of these bags. I've been moving too fast. Hard times don't last. Remember when cops are rats talking out my boy? 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

0: 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How would this $1,000 come in handy if you were to win it? Some bill money? A field trip money? 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It's yours. 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I'm going to select the winner real soon, and I'll be calling you Wednesday. 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

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Rich Homie Quan is on the way, as well as Rick Ross, French Montana, and Max B. But here's Latto and Doja Cat. Okay.

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0: 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It's your girl, LaTangela. You know, I've teamed up with Gordon McKernan Injury Attorneys with Gordon Gives and Tan Cares, highlighting nonprofit organizations and community stakeholders that's going above and beyond in order to get it done. 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
3: Right now, there is an accident-free ride on the roadways. That's always good news. We've got construction, of course, here, there, and everywhere. Highway 1 northbound between Riverside Drive and North Line Road. It is closed right now for road work. And a reminder, the main Plaquemine Ferry is in service today until 7:45 p.m. tonight. I'm Armetta Landrum. 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
5: Jeff Moss, WAAP First Alert Weather Center with an update to your forecast.

0: forecast. A very dreary day, but most expected to stay dry as we only see a few isolated showers under the overcast and mostly cloudy skies we've got. The good news here is temperatures will be held in check and will be pretty close to where we should be for the early part of October. Daytime highs expected to climb into the mid-80s, will fall through the 70s this evening, eventually only dropping down into the low 70s for your Tuesday morning start. Tuesday afternoon, expecting sunshine to return, mostly sunny skies with a high temperature near 90 degrees, but most will stay in the upper 80s. That may not be the case for Wednesday, as we see a few more neighborhoods possibly sneaking to that 90-degree mark. So the heat kind of returning, but only briefly, as we see an increase in cloud cover and some rain chances returning, tied loosely to what is currently in the southern Gulf, an area of low pressure with a tropical development chance currently listed at 70%. We'll see how it evolves, but could bring some cloud cover, some rain to our forecast late this week into the upcoming weekend.
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Next, 94.1, Baton Rouge's official number one for hip hop and R&B. Lo Shimmy, say how much cash I gotta throw to seduce you. Right now, about 40 on pump one. What's that?

0: Max 94.1, Baton Rouge's official number one for hip hop and R&B. It's the voice inside your speaker box, LaTangela Faye, putting you in the know. Happy birthday to you. Going out to CJ, aka Mr. Slim Runner. You know, he's always out and about doing these marathons and running, keeping the pace and encouraging the world to be better. Well, he put me on notice. Love Alive Church is inviting us to their annual 5K run and 1 mile walk. 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And all of the details are right at lovealivechurch.com. So go on out there. Lace up them sneaks. 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

Girl, you a 10, girl, you a 10, girl, you a 10, girl, you a 10, girl, you a 10, girl, you a 10, girl, you a 10, girl, you a 10, girl, you a 10, girl, you a 10, girl, you a 10, girl, you a 10, girl, you a 10, girl, you a 10, girl, you a 10, girl, you a 10, girl, you a 10, girl, you a 10, girl, you a 10, girl, you a 10, girl, you a 10, girl, you a 10, girl, you a 10, girl, you a 10, girl, you a 10, girl, you a 10, girl, you a 10, girl, you a 10, girl, you a 10, girl, you a 10, girl, you a 10, girl, you a 10, girl, you a 10, girl, you a 10, girl, you a 10, girl, you a 10, girl, you a 10, girl, you a 10, girl, you a 10, girl, you a 10, girl, you a 10, girl, you a 10, girl, you a 10, girl, you a 10, girl, you a 10, girl, you a 10, girl, you a 10, gir

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See you at the bar, you was hardly talking. That's when I knew that your heart was scarring. Friends to lovers need a part to star in. 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

weekend. Man, I know a lot of people was moving around, getting it in, making it happen. Man, saw a lot of people out and about, man. 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Yeah. 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

0: is going to be jumping. The dome is going to be on fire. The Saints versus the Falcons tonight. Everybody going to be out, kicking it, pumped up, talking about it, going to the game, checking out the game. So we want you to be a part of what's going on here. We got it going down today. You got a lot of bangers coming your way, man. A lot of new heat on the way and a whole lot more right here on Baton Rouge Official. Number one for hip-hop and R&B, streaming on the Max 94.1.
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3: We are seeing some stop-and-go flow outbound I-10 between L.A. 1 Port Allen and I-110 from L.A. 415 to Highland. It's 41 minutes, about a 26-minute delay. Florida Boulevard outbound from Airline to Denham Springs, 16-minute ride, about a 4-minute delay, and 5 extra minutes for you southbound Airline Highway from the I-12 to Prairieville. 18 minutes on that drive right now. Secondaries are looking good with no big problems right now. I'm Michael Higgins, traffic accident. 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

tonight, man. Everybody. We're coming up with that one, man. Monday night, Saints Falcons in the Dome. Oh, man, it don't get any better than that. So make sure you check it out. And Match 94.1, we're going to have a lot of vibes for you today. Got a lot of hookups coming your way.

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0: Excuse me, it's your boy, Boosie Boo. 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I could do three voices, but every time I do a voice, I'm going to say, DJ Super Mike, 94.1's on.
1: It's been one time, it's been again.
2: Cool DJ Super Mike, I see you, we in here. Yeah, we in here all the way live. Free Band Gang, salute you and everything you got going on. This is the future is now the movie, the lifestyle.

0: information coming in. Too much that I can't communicate with all of them. I do wish I had scientist or engineer friends. Let's go. Get out of here, petrol is cheaper than it's ever been. And then, who's to say when all will end? All I know is when the portrait painted, better have your portion of the rent. A dollar more and you will get upgraded. When you think you've made it, you are then just tolerated, overrated. Hope I'm 80 when I get my second win. Small potatoes, all I ate before potato chips would cut my corner lips. 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Do summers ever forget? Put your muscles feel like a kid. 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Do jump on and hit a split. 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Do Ellington in it. Rebelling is like an itch. Oh.
1: Diamond shaped like a teardrop. I got the streets in the headlock. Fly, chill like a skydiver.

happening, man? It's Larry June, live in the mix with cool DJ Super Mike. Numbers. Good job, DJ Super Mike. 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Sock it to me.

0: I was too busy worrying about them Rams. I'm in here. Did you see that?
1: Oh, okay.
0: So I ain't gonna go too hard because my main man Devontae, he ain't play yesterday. So I just say, I'm just gonna say, did you see? I ain't gonna go too hard because it was. I get back to going hard next week, but it was against my boy Devontae team. So I ain't. Oh yeah, you know what I'm saying. I ain't gonna go too hard.
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11: Eastbound I-10, LA 415 to Highland is at 35 minutes right now. A 20-minute delay. Port Allen to Dalrymple is where we see the most stop and go. Outbound Florida Boulevard, Airline to Denham Springs is 16 minutes, about a 4-minute delay, and a 15-minute ride to I-12 eastbound from the 1012 to Range. It's only an extra 5 minutes. Got an extra 9 minutes, Southbound Airline Highway from the I-12 to Prairieville. It's a 22-minute ride. I'm Michael Higgins, traffic accident. 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

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You know, Coach Falk putting some discipline down right now. 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
4: Big area of slowing right now. Let's go over to the LSU area. Eastbound I-10, Gross Tate to Acadian. It's 44 minutes. About a 28-minute delay. Eastbound I-10, LA-1, Port Allen to around Washington Street is where we're seeing all that stop-and-go traffic right now. Eastbound I-12 from the 1012 to Range, 19-minute ride, and about a 10-minute delay there. 16 extra minutes southbound Airline Highway from the I-12 to Prairieville for a 29-minute ride. I'm Michael Higgins. 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

let's get the party started. See you at the bar, you was hardly talking. That's when I knew that your heart was scarring. Friends to lovers need a part to star in. 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

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T.I. and Summer Walker right there off the Kill the King album. T.I.

0: tonight, it's going to be live, baby. The Saints and the Falcons. Nothing like that, man. That's going to be a really good game. Saints looking good, too, man. They putting something together out there. So, we're going to check that out, man. And the Falcons, man, they looking good. They got, hey, Michael Penix. So, it's going to be crazy, man. It's going to be a good game. So, make sure you lock in and you know, you get it in. Did I say my Rams won yesterday? I don't know if I said that. I ain't going to go too hard because my, you know, he's playing the Eagles and my dog Devontae plays for the Eagles. But he wasn't playing yesterday. Get healthy, my friend. And I tell you what, we're going to be bringing it to you, you know? Let me bring this heat to you, man. Let's get this heat going. Right here on Baton Rouge Official. Number one for hip-hop and R&B. I have the bangers up next. I'm going to do that face card on the way. Skiller Baby and a whole lot more on the Max. 94.1.
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Girl, you a 10, girl, you a 10, girl, you a 10, girl, you a 10, girl, you a 10, girl, you a 10, girl, you a 10, girl, you a 10, girl, you a 10, girl, you a 10, girl, you a 10, girl, you a 10, girl, you a 10, girl, you a 10, girl, you a 10, girl, you a 10, girl, you a 10, girl, you a 10, girl, you a 10, girl, you a 10, girl, you a 10, girl, you a 10, girl, you a 10, girl, you a 10, girl, you a 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girl, you a 10, girl, you a 10, girl, you a 10, girl, you a 10, girl, you a 10, girl, you a 10, girl, you a 10, girl, you a 10, girl, you a 10, girl, you a 10, gir

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3: Outbound I-10 LA 415 to Highland, 28 minutes, a 13-minute delay. LA 1 Port Allen to I-110 is where we're seeing most of that stop and go right now. But traffic overall is starting to thin out. I-12 outbound from the 1012 to Range down to 12 minutes, only a 2-extra-minute drive there. 6-extra-minute southbound airline highway from the I-12 to Prairieville for a 19-minute ride, looking good. I'm Michael Higgins. Traffic accident, call attorney Tony Clayton and Associates, 344-7000.
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sucking toes. 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